Amen. This is the day the Lord has made. We will rejoice and be glad in it. As we minister to the Lord, the first priority of the church is to love the Lord with all our heart, with all our soul, and with all our strength. The first question in the most important catechism we have is, what is the chief end of man? Who knows? To glorify God and enjoy Him forever. That's why we're here. That's why we gather. He comes to rest among the worship of His people. Amen? Church is for God. Somebody say, church is for God. It's not for me. It's for God. Praise God. Praise the Lord. And as we were praying this morning and preparing our hearts for worship, this prayer came from my heart, and I said, Lord, I don't want to get in the way. Who agrees with that? You know, when Jesus was on earth, some people got in the way, like Pharisees, but then there were some other people who prepared the way, like John the Baptist. There are some people here who can prepare the way. Who wants to prepare the way for the Lord? Lift your hands with me, and we lift these hands to you as a humble offering of praise. We love the Lord. We love the Lord. We praise God. And we lift Him up in this house in Jesus' name. All God's people said, amen. Amen.

All right, well, before we go into the preaching of the word, greet your neighbor, greet them warmly in the name of the Lord. Pass the peace. We're going to say this together. Hold your hands like this from the book of Ephesians. Let's say this together. I pray that out of his glorious riches, he may strengthen me with power through his spirit in my inner being, so that Christ may dwell in my heart through faith. And I pray that I, being rooted and established in love, may have power together with all the Lord's holy people to grasp how wide and long and high and deep is the love of Christ, and to know this love that surpasses knowledge, that I may be filled to the measure of all the fullness of God. Now to him who is able to do immeasurably more than all I ask or imagine, according to his power that is at work within me, to him be glory in the church and in Christ Jesus throughout all generations, forever and ever. Amen. Praise God. You may be seated. Wow, I'm really feeling the Spirit. If we're not led by the Spirit, we're in trouble. Amen. We need to be Spirit-led. Jesus said in John chapter 10, my sheep hear my voice. It's either true or it's not true. And they will not be led by a stranger, because that stranger leads them to kill, steal, and destroy. I've told these stories before. I used to get mad at my old pastor, Pastor George, when he told a story more than once. So just forgive me. But I think the stories are important to frame what we're talking about. Ray Vanderlyn tells a story about when he was with the Bedouin shepherds in the Middle East, and he would follow these teenage girls around, these shepherds, with their sheep. And they had large flocks of, I don't know, say 50 to 100 sheep, and they would walk around and they would graze and all this stuff. And then every once in a while, you'd have a number of flocks that would get together, usually around wells or pasture or something like that. And so these three or four different flocks from different areas came together. These girls knew each other, and these four teenage girls, the shepherds, began to talk, and they were talking back and forth. Imagine them being 15 or 16. And the sheep went out to graze and went to drink from the river. And as they were doing it, he said his anxiety began to kind of raise because 200 or 300 sheep just began to all mingle together. They didn't have markers or collars or anything like that. And then these girls are talking to each other and laughing. It's all in Arabic, so he doesn't understand it. And he's just watching this mingling of sheep come together. And he's really feeling nervous about it. And then after some time goes by, each of those four shepherd girls calls out to their flock, and perfectly, each flock goes in four different directions. He said he was surprised to know that the sheep spoke Arabic. They all knew. But what were the sheep responding to? The voice. You see, that nothing's changed in 2,000 years. When Jesus was talking back in John chapter 10, those people had seen that before. They knew that one flock goes this way and another flock goes that way, and that what they're not following the Arabic, and they're not all of them are probably saying, sheep, sheep, sheep, sheep, sheep, come on, sheep, sheep, sheep, sheep, sheep. They're not following the command. What are they following? The voice first, then the command. And every parent in here knows what it's like to be at a playground or something like that, and you hear a child cry and you ignore it. And then you hear another child cry and you ignore it. And then you hear another child and you go, oh, that's my child. What are you recognizing? The voice. You know it. Something inside of you tells you. So this is what every believer needs to secure within their heart, the inward witness, the confirmation. I know that voice. I know that voice. And you understand it, you know, for most people, although God does speak to people audibly sometimes, it's not an audible voice that you hear. It's an inward witness, the scripture tells us. God has a language, and the language is not English, and the language is not Hebrew. The language is knowledge. And so what happens is when God speaks to us like a stamp, he presses, this is the most common way I've experienced it, he presses knowledge in us, in our inward self.
And then what the mind is doing is trying to translate that knowledge. So it's like God says this, and then you say, I feel like God is saying something like blah. And sometimes the Lord will give us a real word, but you know the sentence. Does that make sense to you? Those of you who have been hearing from God for a while, does that witness with you as well? And so we want to lock in and spend some time, a little time every year, returning to this. We spent a lot of time last year, but it's worth revisiting. Because if we're not being led by the Spirit, we're going to be led by something else. Amen? We need to be led by the Word of God and by the Holy Spirit. Those two things, the Logos and the Rhema. Praise God. Speaking of Logos, open your Bibles to Galatians chapter 5. Galatians chapter 5. We're going to talk about the fruit of the Spirit real quick. Now, every time I've heard a teaching on this, I'm not here to make fun of anybody or mock anybody, but who here, by a show of hands, has been a Christian a long time and you've heard about the fruit of the Spirit? Let me see your hands, okay? And many of you can list them off. There's nine. Love, joy, peace, patience, kindness, goodness, faithfulness, gentleness, and self-control. We all, if you've grown up in church, you know what's often called the nine fruits of the Spirit. That's the first mistake. Number one, there are not nine fruits of the Spirit. Those of you who are students, how many fruits are there? How many? There's one. It's singular, it's not plural. The fruit, we don't hear it in English because fruit can be plural or singular in English, but in Greek, it's one. The fruit of the Spirit is, not the fruits of the Spirit are. The fruit of the Spirit is. So the way we often hear it is, the fruit of the Spirit is bananas, apples, oranges, papaya, guava, huh? But no, it's more like the fruit of the Spirit, an apple is red, round, green, or white on the inside with a kernel and a stem. Okay, so when we talk about the fruit of the Spirit, we're talking about all of the aspects of the one fruit that is born of the Spirit. And the reason I nag on this is because if you've got eight of the nine aspects, if you got eight of the nine aspects of an apple, are you an apple? Probably not. If you've got four or five, like if you got an apple, but it's the shape of a square or a cube, is it still an apple? Maybe, but you probably don't want to take a bite of it. So what typically happens is you get a Bible study and you go, oh, which fruit of the Spirit are you working on? Is it love or is it patience? No, that's not right. If you're walking in the Spirit, naturally all this stuff is going to come out of you. Amen. So we got to look closer that this fruit of the Spirit is in what we call in seminary a pericope. It's in a longer idea. So we're going to start at the beginning, and it's about walking in the Spirit and not walking in the flesh. Galatians chapter 5, verse 16, it says, so I say, walk in the Spirit. Now, how many Christians can say confidently, I know what it means to walk in the Spirit? I know you can. But my sense is that in American church today, not a lot of Christians think about walking in the Spirit. You walk in the Spirit. Okay, so I say, walk in the Spirit and you will not gratify the desires of the flesh. What a promise that is. Wow. This blew Martin Luther's mind. This started the Reformation. So I say, if you walk in the Spirit, you will not gratify the desires of the flesh. For the flesh desires what is contrary to the Spirit, and the Spirit what is contrary to the flesh. They're in conflict with each other, so that you are not to do whatever you want. But if you are led under the Spirit, you are not under the law. Why? You don't need it. The Spirit will lead you in all righteousness. Amen. So the acts of the flesh are obvious. Tell me if this sounds like America circa 2026. Sexual immorality, impurity, and debauchery, idolatry, and witchcraft. Isn't it interesting? Witchcraft is a work of the flesh. I wish I had more time to spend on that. I don't. Hatred, discord. I lost my place. Jealousy. Thank you. Oh, it's up there. Jealousy, fits of rage, selfish ambition. Is there selfish ambition in the church? Lord, guard our hearts. Guard my heart. That's from the flesh. Dissensions, factions. And envy, another word for envy is comparison. Drunkenness,
Orgies, this word for orgies, sorry to say it aloud in church, also means, can be translated wild parties. Wild parties. And the like. I warn you, as I did before, that those who live like this are not going to inherit the kingdom of God. But, so this is important, the but wants you to look at everything before, right? But the fruit of the Spirit is, let's just say them together, love, joy, peace, patience, forbearance, kindness, goodness, faithfulness, gentleness, and self-control. Who wants a life like that? Here's a better question. Who wants a world like that? Yeah. So how do you get a world like that? And he tells you here, you got to keep reading. Against such things, there is no law. Those who belong to Christ have crucified the flesh. What does crucifying the flesh mean? It means saying no. When you're at the airport and that guy's taking too long, crucify the, your flesh is being crucified. He looks back and goes, so sorry. And he drops his keys. Just tell your flesh, come. Just, you're like, you work for me, huh? Your body is a blessing, but you don't want to be flesh-led. You don't want to be body-led. You say, you work for me, brother. I love you, but no. You crucify the flesh, amen? So since we, where was I? Against such things there's no law. Those who belong to Christ Jesus have crucified the flesh with its passions and desires. Since we what? Live by the Spirit, let us keep in step with the Spirit. If you notice, number one, if you want to bear that the fruit of the Spirit, it's the fruit of the Spirit. It's not the fruit of try harder. It's the fruit of the Spirit, the inward witness of the Spirit. It's not something, you don't go, oh, I need to be more this or that. Some of that's good, but at the end of the day, it's the Spirit doing the work. And if you look at before and after, it's not just the Spirit being in you, but it's being led by the Spirit. Here's how we summarize what this is saying. If you're led by the Spirit, you're going to bear spiritual fruit. If you follow the Holy Spirit, you're going to bear spiritual fruit. If you walk in the Spirit, if you're led by the Spirit, you'll bear spiritual fruit. What happens if you don't walk in the Spirit? If you don't follow the Spirit? You're no food, that's right. Rotten bananas. Amen? And so it's so fruit of the Spirit is the result of a Spirit-led life. So that's how we do it, okay? So it's not trying harder. It's not giving our effort. We used this example last week. The difference between, you know, walking and being led by the Spirit and just trying to do the law really hard is the difference between rowing and sailing. You could row and you can get somewhere, but you're not going to make it across the Pacific Ocean. You need the wind, amen? You need the Holy Spirit. Praise God. We thank the Lord for the Holy Spirit. So our victory is fine, but God's victory is better. Right? It's not about our accomplishments, it's about what God accomplishes in us and through us. Our righteousness, is that any good? Yes or no? No. We need the Holy Spirit to work in us a new creation. Amen. So here's a really good principle. Holiness is the result of being Spirit-led. Okay? The Lord will guide you into all righteousness. And into all truth, praise God. So if you have some aspect of your life that's unholy, the solution is never try harder. It's be Spirit-led. Be full of the Holy Spirit. He will satisfy your heart with good things, the psalmist says, amen? He'll satisfy you with good things. What does Jesus say? He says in the Lord's Prayer, forgive us our debts as we forget of our debtors, and what? Lead us not into temptation. Notice how he assumes we're being led. We're being led. And notice how the prayer is not lead us not into sin. That's most Christians' prayer. Help me not sin. No, lead us not into temptation. I don't even want to get close. I hate sin. I hate it. I don't want to be near it. I don't want to be in its neighborhood. And if you lead me, Lord, I'm believing you're not going to even lead me close to it. Amen?
Praise the Lord. Repeat after me, declare after me. He leads me. I walk in the fear of the Lord and the comfort of the Holy Spirit. Jesus' name. Amen. Y'all tracking with the word so far? You want to go deeper? Romans 8:14 says, those who are led by the Spirit are children of God. True or false? Can we invert that? If you're a child of God, you're led by the Spirit? Yes. Believers need to be led by the Spirit constantly. Constantly. Amen. And when in your baptism and your confession of faith in the Lord Jesus Christ, you were crucified, buried, and raised to life. And what happened there spiritually is you were given a new spirit. A new spirit. The Holy Spirit coming alongside a renewed spirit, a renewed birth, and creating a new person. Amen. A new personality, a new will, new emotions, new thinking. Amen. That's what we're doing now. We're working on it. How many of you did your homework last week? I don't expect you to, but did anybody actually do the homework to try and be sensitive in the spirit and be conscience-led? Anybody do that? Yes. Oh, you did it, Colby and Randy. Okay, and Sophie. All right. Some of you did it. That's good. I forgot your name. What was your name? Your name. Ian. Ian or Ethan? I still can't hear you. Ethan. Everybody say, good job, Ethan. Ethan. Ethan. Get your Bibles, turn to Proverbs chapter 5. You probably know it by heart. Not Proverbs 5, Proverbs 3, verse 5. I think I might have given the wrong. Oh, no, I didn't. Okay. All right. If we're led by the Holy Spirit, we trust in the Holy Spirit. Amen. Let's read this together. Trust in the Lord with all your heart and do not lean on your own understanding. Stop. Notice there's two ways to be led. You can be led by the heart. Don't confuse heart with emotions. That's an Americanism. In Hebrew, heart is the spirit. It's the control center of your life. Okay? Trust in the Lord with all your heart. It's your conscience. Okay? So trust in the Lord with all your conscience and lean not on your own understanding. In some of your ways. All your ways? And so what happens is we get to like, should I take this job or not take this job? But we haven't been following God for like 3 days. So all of a sudden it's like, oh, now help me. And God's like, well, what about that guy you were supposed to talk to and you were in a hurry and to go play video games or something? Let's get real quiet in here. Just kidding. No, we don't want anybody under condemnation. We just see that the Lord wants to follow us all the time, and that when we're walking in the Spirit all the time, when we're acknowledging in all of our ways, spiritual fruit just starts, just vines start coming out, branches start coming out, they're getting real green, and then these flowers come out, and then the flowers start to bud, and this big thing starts to come out. But how many of you know the orange tree in my front yard doesn't have roots in the ground sometimes? It doesn't like go off and do its life and then come back and put its roots in the ground, right? It's in the ground all the time. That's how you bear fruit. You need to be led by the Spirit all the time. Amen. In all your ways. And notice how the word is acknowledge him. God's not going to lead us in every little thing. But you're going to acknowledge him. You're always going to have an antenna up. I'm ready to hear God. Here it says, lean not on your own understanding. Is understanding good, though? It is good, right? But do we don't want to be understanding led. Okay, is wisdom good? Yes, but we're not wisdom led. We're spirit led. Is knowledge good? Yes. Are we knowledge led? No, we're spirit led. We're not feelings led. Are we reputation led? No. We're not opportunity led? Nope. That's right. We're not signs led? Nope. That's right. Are we worry led? Fear led? Never. In short, we should never be led externally. See? There's a lot of good things that are external that can help us and aid us that are gifts from God, but we're not led by them. Amen?
We're led by the inward witness and the written word of God. Amen. So what it's telling us to be led by the heart is to be conscience-led. Okay, we're going to get a little more practical on how to be led by the Spirit, okay? Very practical. There's lots of ways that the Spirit leads us, but the most foundational way that He leads us is in our conscience. That almost never misses. When there's something in you that says, this is morally wrong, you shouldn't do that, and then your Christian professor says, it's okay, listen to the inward witness. You have a new conscience given to you in the Holy Spirit. Do not grieve that Spirit. Amen. We don't walk in shame. We don't walk in legalism, but we need to be Spirit-led. And the conscience-led is Spirit-led. If you have a renewed conscience in the Lord, if you're a believer. Amen. Let me just explain this more. The same part of you that tells you that's morally wrong, and that also that part of you that says, oh, that's morally really good. You know, if you help somebody that's in trouble, you get this nice feeling on the inside, right? That's your conscience also saying, good, you were loving your neighbor, right? That's a good thing to do. That same inward witness also bears witness with our calling. Because all sin is really is being outside of God's will. So for example, if you're trying to decide whether or not to take that job, and as you get closer to taking

I always hear from God, right? We've learned that. And listen to the inward witness of the Lord. And keep inquiring of the Lord. Inquire of the Lord in all your ways. Like just as many times a day as you can, just ping God. God, what do you think about this? And sometimes you're not going to hear anything. Most of the time, you're probably not going to hear anything. But sometimes you'll be like, oh, I'm so glad you asked. Amen. God's looking for people that will listen. You can't listen if you're in a hurry. You need to stop and inquire. I have never regretted stopping to inquire of the Lord. I've never gone, oh man, I wish I could get those 2 seconds back. Right? Is it wise or foolish? It's wise. Don't hurry. Pay attention. Be sensitive to the Spirit. Do other spirits lead people too? Is there an unholy spirit? Can you be unholy spirit led? You can. The Holy Spirit is described as a dove. And in my experience, this is the way the Holy Spirit dwells among us, like a dove landing on your shoulder. You have to invite the Holy Spirit. It rests upon us. It will take very little flack or disregard unless it kills you. Or he kills you, I should say. He. It's never it. Holy Spirit is a he, and he's like a dove. He's a personality. The unholy spirit is not like a dove at all. Here are some words for Satan. Snake, meaning it's deceptive, sneaky, crawling, venomous. A worm gets into every little crack and destroys it and erodes it from the inside out. Lord of the flies, meaning he reigns over all that is dead and decaying. And I love a close reading of the text of 1 Peter, like a lion. Is he a lion? No, he's like a lion, right? Like a lion who's prowling around seeking whom he may devour, like a roaring lion. Now, here's a good question. What kind of a lion that's hunting roars? Like if a lion's out and is trying to hunt some prey, does it roar? No, it does. Right? So my point is that the scripture is very clear that a big part of the voice of the enemy is fear. It's just roaring, pretending to be a lion. But it's just a worm roaring. Right? It's just a snake roaring. So we understand, here's what the voice of the unholy spirit sounds like. Rude. Always interrupting a good moment. Pushy. That's the unholy spirit. Lack of peace. I think we have a slide here. Shame. Dominating. Anytime something dominates, it's very... Here you go. Dominating. Intruding, huh? Injecting itself to ruin a special moment. Discouraging. You stink, you're the worst, you're never gonna, huh? Manipulative. Do these spirits work through people? Do they work through religious people sometimes? Tempting. Not the Lord. Amen? Not the Holy Spirit. The Holy Spirit is peace. The Holy Spirit is life. The Holy Spirit is overwhelming joy. And especially watch out, Derek Prince tells us about the tormenting spirits. Tormenting spirit sounds something like he's cheating on you, even though he's never shown anything like that. She's cheating on you. She's going to leave you. You have no, that's the enemy. What do you do? Thank you, Brother Keith, right? Slap it down. Slap it down with the word of God. The tormenting spirit says, what if it's cancer? It's cancer. Somebody say, it's not cancer. Yeah. The tormenting spirit will say, you're losing your mind, just like your mother or your aunt. The tormenting spirit comes in with unbelief and with doubt and with death. You're going to die and they're going to die and your kids are going to die. Is that the Holy Spirit? No. That's not even you, by the way. You didn't cook that up. It came straight from hell. Send it back where it came from. Amen? Just slap it down right back to hell where it came from. Somebody say slap it down. Here's a great word you can use if that spirit of death ever tries to speak to you. One of Derek Prince's favorites, my favorite, Psalm 118, 17 says, I shall not die, but I shall live and declare the works of the Lord.

0: Let's say that together. I shall not die, but I shall live and declare the works of the Lord. One more time, louder, come on. I shall not die, but I shall live and declare the works of the Lord. Somebody say hallelujah.
1: Hallelujah.
0: Praise God.
1: Praise God.
0: Amen. Okay, final thought. I promise I'm almost done. We need the church elders. We need the elders in the church, okay? Especially charismatic, spirit-led people. You need elders. Romans 8:16 says, the Spirit himself bears witness with our spirit that we are children of God, right? The Spirit himself bears witness with our spirit. Can you guys come up here real quick for an example? Yeah, you two. I need two people. And you're the closest to the stairway. Now, I want everybody to know that I'm very tall. I'm not, but Simon's taller. So he's, anyway, okay. So Bethany over here. Okay, so I'm the Holy Spirit, and he's a Christian, and we're walking together, right? So I'm his inward witness, and Simon says, wow, I really like that.
2: You say, I really like that.
0: Yeah, and so he does that, and I go like this. Say it again.
2: I really like that. I really like that.
0: See, is it inward witness? No, right? Okay, and then I'm here with Bethany, and you go, hey, Bethany, I really like that.
3: Hey, Bethany, I really like that.
0: Yeah, see, because the same spirit that's in me, that's in you, is in Bethany, huh? So if you're being spirit-led and you're, oh, I need to do that thing, the same spirit that's in this spirit-led person is gonna bear the same as them, or one of them doesn't have this Holy Spirit, or both of them doesn't have the Holy Spirit, right? Okay, thanks, guys. Appreciate it. You need a spiritual buddy or two to confirm the leading of the Spirit. This is why the church is so necessary. This is why Spirit-led Lone Rangers are the worst. They're the worst. I've been in ministry for 20 years, the classic super apostle Paul called them, the ones that are always going around creating strife and thus saith the Lord, and they're saying this and saying that, and they're not hearing from God. You know, it's like this phony spiritualism. They're rarely in the same place. They're always moving around, and everywhere they go, things get worse. Amy told a story, not that this was your friend, but this is she had a friend who felt like the Holy Spirit, she got laid off, she felt like the Holy Spirit was telling her that she was gonna be the next youth pastor in the church. The only problem was nobody else had that inward witness. But she said, God's telling me I'm gonna be the next Holy Spirit, or next youth pastor, sorry. God's big, huge mistake. Definitely not the Lord. So she's thinking she's gonna be the youth pastor, and then she's got this boyfriend that doesn't like her, and she thinks the Holy Spirit's telling her to stay with her boyfriend. Meanwhile, her spirit-led friends are saying, we do not bear witness with that in our spirit. That's why you need the church. She's going after what her flesh desires. Is that a fair telling, Amy? And another story, Brian, I told somebody, I was like, and I still feel this way. I feel like it's fun to go like this and go, you know? But you don't want to be led by that. Is this internal or external when you do this? It's external. And I told her team, I was telling our house church, I was like, you can do this sometimes. And Brian said, not so fast. They had somebody that they were in ministry with, and she did that once, and she came to Ephesians where it says, take off the old man. And so she took that as get a divorce. My guess is things were going well with her husband, but he wasn't cheating on her. He wasn't abusive in any way. And yet she was like, oh, cool, you know? But the funny thing about that Ephesians passage is it says, put aside your deceitful desires, renew your mind, and walk in holiness. She didn't hear that part. She heard, take off the old man. Okay. How many of you know Satan poses as an angel of light? He'll tell you what your itching ears want to hear. Amen? All right, come on up. Is that good?
4: Yeah.
0: All right, stand up. I promise you that if you commit your life to being spirit-led, things are going to go better for you. Amen? So let's even just get in the Spirit right now. Just get in the Spirit, come on. Get your mind and your will and your thinking and your emotions, get it all out of the way. And we don't want to leave here. We want our final thing that we do here to be to lift up the Lord. Amen. Lift your hands with me. I am a sheep of the shepherd. Repeat after me. I am a sheep of the shepherd. The Lord loves me. And he talks to me. And I hear him clearly. And I'm led by the Holy Spirit. In Jesus' name. Amen.

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1: Before we go into today's message, let us bow down our heads for prayer, a short prayer. The Lord to open our hearts to receive His Word. If you want, you can repeat this prayer after me. Say, Lord Jesus, open my heart to your word. Open my heart to your spirit. Open my heart to your faith. Take more of me and give me more of you. More of your goodness, more of your faithfulness, more of your peace, more of your joy, more of your love. In the mighty name of Jesus. In Jesus' mighty name. Amen. This will bring me to the question. The question is this. What are you doing? It's a deep question. I'm not asking how are you doing to say fine. I say, what are you doing? That's the title of today's message. What are you doing? So many of us, we are busy doing things. Some of us were busy doing businesses. Some of us were busy doing children. Some of us were busy doing party. Some of us were busy doing a feast. Every week we have a feast. Every 2 days we have a feast at home, at the backyard, where there is nice barbecue. Music is there. Food is there. Drinks are there. Wow, we are doing barbecue. It's wonderful. You invite friends. And the problem now for us Christians, there is nothing bad in doing barbecue. I like barbecue also. You know, in this world, we have barbecue and we have Greek barbecue. So those who know, they know. I don't need to explain much. You know, as a man of God, any time I go to my country, everybody wants to cook something for me. And then the next day they call me, man of God, did you like the food? Did you enjoy the... the meat, how was the rice? How was the potato? So I have to eat to be able to reply them, to say the truth, because I cannot lie. So glory be to God. There is nothing bad in all these things that you are doing in your everyday life. We people, we are always busy with one thing or the other. We are busy doing many things. But if you do not find time to do the right thing, you will never do it. You will never find time to do the right thing. You must create that time. And the right thing we're talking about, what is the right thing to do? When we are saying, what are you doing? For me, my only concern about you, you have come here today not to see me. You have come here to see Jesus. You have come here to receive from Jesus, not from Pastor Harry. You have come to receive a touch from above. You have come to receive a message from above. What is my concern about you? My concern about you is your salvation of your soul. That is my concern. So whatever that can make you to be saved, I'm interested in it. So when I say the question, what are you doing? I mean, what are you doing towards your salvation? What are you doing towards your relationship with God Almighty, with Jesus Christ? Is Jesus Christ involved in your everyday activities? We understood. Many of you are very busy. Some of you, you work 2 jobs. Some of you are working 3 jobs to be able to make it. There is economic crisis everywhere. We understand that, we know. But upon all the busyness that you have, do you still make anything about the kingdom business? Do you still find time to build your spiritual life? Because remember, Christianity is all about a relationship with Jesus Christ. So this question, I want you to ring in your mind. What are you doing? Ask yourself, what am I doing? What am I doing? What am I doing about my faith? What am I doing about kingdom business? What am I doing about my relationship with Christ? What am I doing about my salvation? These are the things a child of God should be thinking, not what will I eat when I leave here? What will I drink when the service finishes? Whom will I marry? My time is already ending. I quickly need to marry, quick, now. So you want to do things, you want to make it, achieve some kind of greatness in your life. But what about your soul? Remember, this world is not our home. We're just passing through. We are just visitors. We come here, we show ourselves, before you know it, when God calls, let's go, my son, it is time. Let's go, my daughter, it is time. You have to answer the call. You cannot say to God, I'm busy now, let me finish first what I'm doing. Let me establish some few businesses more, God, and then when I finish, then you can take me. How many people could do that? So let us quickly go to our first passage for today from the book of Matthew, chapter 21 and verses 28 to 32. Are you there? Matthew, chapter 21, verse 28. I read. Here Jesus is talking and he said, what do you think? There was a man who had two sons. He went to the first and said, son, go and work today in the vineyard. 29. I will not, he answered. But later he changed his mind and went. Verse 30. Then the father went to the other son and said the same thing. He answered, I will, sir. But he did not go. Which of the two did what his father wanted? The first, they answered. Jesus said to them, I tell you the truth, the tax collectors and the prostitutes are entering the kingdom of God ahead of you. For John came to you to show you the way of righteousness, and you did not believe him. But the tax collectors and the prostitutes did. And even after you saw this, you did not repent and believe him. This is a very popular story of the father who had two sons, the story of the obedient son and the disobedient son. And many of us, we know the story on the surface. We have not taken our time to think deep, to look deep into this story, to see what God has for us. So that father went to his first son and said, my son, today I want you to go to the vineyard and work there today. We have a lot of work to be done. The first one said, I will not go. I'm very busy. Eh? I will not go. I have things to do. I have my own things to do. And then later, the son was thinking, he changed his mind. He said, okay, it's better. Let me go and help this man. Without my help, he will not be able to do the job. It will be too stress for him. He reconsidered his decision not to help his father. And finally he went without telling the father that I changed my mind, I will go. He just went on his own and he started working in the vineyard. The father, since he didn't know who will go, he went to the second son. Will you go, my son, to the vineyard to work? Yes, father, I will go, the second son said. And then later he changed his mind and he didn't go. And Jesus now was asking the people that were listening, who out of the two sons did the will of the father? The one who said with his mouth, I will not go and went, the first son, or the second one who said, I will go, and finally he didn't go. And all the people answered with one voice, the first one. The one who said, I will not go, and finally he went, and he did. So here we have two things. We have the word of mouth, that is one thing. We have actions, second thing. And take note, people did not mind who said, I will go. People mind who finally did the job. Are you with me? What does that mean? That means actions speak louder than what? Than words. So this means, in other words, that what man does expresses his belief. What man does expresses his belief. For you are not what you say, but what you do. Let me give you a good example for you to understand. If a person who steals something that does not belong to him is asked, are you the one who did it? And the person say with his mouth, no, I'm not the one who did it. Does it mean the person is not a thief? because he confessed with his mouth, I'm not the one. So you see how much value the word of mouth has. Close to zero, close to nothing. That's why it is very difficult today to find people who keep the word of their mouth. It's very difficult, very rare. If you find one, please bring him. I want to see him. I want to meet him. If you find a man who keeps his word, a man of his word, bring him. So what a man does expresses his belief. So we know the Bible says, out of the abundance of the heart, the mouth speaks, right? What you have in the heart, the mouth will speak. What about the one that is hiding? The one that is a thief in the heart, but in the mouth, he speaks as if he's a good person. What about that one? The one that pretends. The one that is a hypocrite. The one that says one thing and does another thing. What about him? In that case, the out of the abundance of the heart, the mouth speak, does not apply in that case. Why? Because the person does not say the truth. You are not only what you say, but also what you do. And actually what happens here, what you do is more important than what you say. So ask your neighbor, what are you doing? Because what you are doing is more important than what you say. What are you doing? I'm not saying, what are you saying? I'm saying, what are you doing? Because to that father, what the father wanted the job to be done. The father did not mind who promised to go and who promised not to go. The father mind who will actually go. What are you doing? How many times you have promised, Lord Jesus, if you help me for this year to end well, I promise you by next year I will read my Bible every day. I will start reading on a daily basis. How many times you promise promises of the air, promises that you did not keep? To God, I'm not saying to people, eh? To people every day is a different story. How many times? So many of us, we do the same. At the time of need, we promise God heaven and earth. By the time our need is being met, we forget about our promise. We are now too busy with the blessing we have received. Father, if you bless me with a new job, I promise the first salary I will get, I will go and donate it in one orphanage because I have heart for the orphans. I want to support, you know, the orphans, the fatherless, the motherless, those less privileged people. I promise you, Lord, just give me one chance. And then you get the job you are praying for, and then you remember the debts you have to pay. Then you say, Lord, I know you understand. You understand now. You know, it's not easy, God. It's not easy. You are not a man to see how we are feeling. What we are passing through. You are God. You have no problem. But we are the ones suffering here. It's not easy. You begin to explain. You begin to give excuse. How many times? And the second son was quick to say, yes, I will go. Father, talk to me. If you talk to me, I will do it. Whatever you ask me to say, to do, I will do. Wherever you send me, I will go. And then by the time God speaks to you, that's when you remember how many unfinished job you have to finish. So you promise you will read Bible, you will study Bible, you will do what the word say. You promise to God you will change. By next year, you will be a different person. If he just answered that last prayer you prayed for, and yet your mind is not changing. And the Bible says that the word of God has power to renew our mind, to refresh our strength and renew our mind. So you may study the Bible for years, but if you do not act or live it, live, L-I-V-E, live it. If you do not act or live it, the mind cannot be renewed. This goes for those of us who have been actually reading the Bible, studying the Bible. Yes, yes, I studied the Bible. How many times did you study the Bible? Did you read the Bible? Yes, I finished reading 22.5 times. I'm now in the book of 2 Chronicles. And I'm reading every day I read 10 chapters. Somebody can say, you may study the Bible, but if you do not act or live it, the mind is not renewed. That's why many of us today, we find it difficult to change. we find it difficult to become a better person. And we have in faith 10 years in Christ, in faith, 20 years in faith. Some of us, we have 40 years in faith, 50 years in faith. We have grown old, and yet the same weakness we had when we were 20, the same weakness we have now that we are 60. If I'm right, somebody please. If I'm talking to somebody. So what are we talking? We are talking of acting the word, living in the word. This has to do with doing, with action, because we said it, action speaks louder than words. But I can preach, I can teach, I have message. Give me mic, let me talk, let me preach. I can preach better than you. Okay, come and take the mic. But after finish preaching, how many things that you have just preached you apply in your life? Hello? Hello? So, preaching is good, teaching is good, studying is good, you spend time with the Word of God is good, but unless you act on the Word or you do what the Word says, you live in the Word, the mind cannot be renewed. And if the mind cannot be renewed, old mind, old approach, no change. Tell your neighbor, old mind, old approach, old approach, no change. Who is here because you want to change? Is anyone here today that wants to change? Is anybody here today that you are tired of your situation? You are tired of your disappointment? You are tired of your misbehavior? You are tired of your weakness? You are tired of your struggles? Are you tired? I can't see your hand. It's like half of you. Hallelujah. Today is your day of deliverance. Today is your day of freedom. Hallelujah. Today is your day of change. May this message today change you forever in Jesus' name. Let's go now to another place, Matthew, again, chapter 7, verses 21 to 23. Are you there? Matthew, chapter 7, verses 21 to 23. I read, "Not everyone who says to me, 'Lord, Lord,' will enter the kingdom of heaven, but only he who does," say, "he who does, the will of my Father, who is in heaven." Verse 22. "Many will say to me on that day, 'Lord, Lord, did we not prophesy in your name? And in your name drive out demons and perform many miracles?'" Verse 23. "Then I will tell them plainly, 'I never knew you. Away from me, you evildoers.'" Away from me, you evildoers. This is especially for men of God whom you see, you know, God is using. A terrifying scripture. Are you with me? Why terrifying? Because this scripture is saying that even if you perform miracles, even if you can cast out demons, even if you can raise the dead, even if you can heal all manner of sicknesses and diseases in your ministry, God is using you. Even if you can prophesy, you can prophesy locally, you can prophesy internationally, you can give message to the whole world, and the message will come to pass. And then the Bible says, on the last day, such people may come before God and say, "Lord, Lord, did we not prophesy in your name? Did we not heal the sick? Did we not cast out the devil?" And what will Jesus say? "Get away from me. I never knew you." Why should God say, "I never knew you"? You cannot say, "I never knew you," to someone whom you have relationship on a daily basis. And then later, "Away from me, you evildoers." That means it is possible somebody to perform miracles, somebody to heal the sick, somebody to cast the devil, somebody to prophesy, and at the same time doing evil. Are you with me? If you go on internet, you will see what I'm talking about. Just go and see what is happening on internet. And one problem that people of God have today is that they are so much interested on the power of God alone. I will go, that church is very powerful, that church is very mighty, that church is very... The miracles are happening, the power of God is present, and you feel it, and you see the power of God, and they give you prophecy, correct one. We need to go there, we need to get there. And very few are interested to know the character, to know the fruit. Most of the people who go to church today are interested in receiving something, receive a miracle, receive healing, receive deliverance. We're talking of charismatic movement, where you see God is doing something, charismatic. There is miracle taking place, deliverance taking place, prophecy taking place, local prophecy, international prophecy. Let's go there, everybody should go there. But have you taken your time to check the fruit? The fruit is that fruit of the Spirit? Or, and the fruit of the Spirit, you know what the Bible says? Love, peace, joy, faithfulness. Faithfulness, tell your neighbor, faithfulness. Faithfulness. Kindness. Kindness. Humility. Humility. Self-control. Hello? Am I speaking to somebody?
2: Yes.
1: Imagine. Someone whom performing miracles, healing the sick, delivering the possessed, prophesying, and then there is no fruit. And yet the Bible say, by their fruits you shall know them. It doesn't say by their healings or by their deliverance or by their prophecy. It says by their fruits. What fruits? Fruit of the Spirit. We mentioned few. And the fruit of the Spirit is all about character. So what are you doing? People of God today have big responsibility not to be carried away right and left because they hear, a man of God is here. Everybody, let's go. Another man of God has come. Let's go over there. Run like the sheep, you know, like the goat. We run quickly. We need to go and get, catch the miracle, catch the fire. Then another one has visited. The next week we have another revival. We have to go. Yes, let's go. Nobody bother to know what is happening in the personal life of that man of God. What is happening? Are we talking of a faithful servant of God or unfaithful? Because we just read it here in the scripture that there are both faithful and unfaithful. Not everyone who says to me, Lord, Lord, in your name we did this, in your name we did that. Not everyone. That means there are some that are truly. There are some that are truly genuine. And how will you know? I can't hear you. Thank you very much. Someone is listening today. Someone is receiving message today. So if any one of you is deceived today to follow a man of God or a woman of God, a servant of God, and you did not take your time to test the Spirit to know what kind of fruit is there, you did not take your time to pray, you did not take your time to read your Bible and know what the Bible says about certain things. What do we need to be careful about when it comes to church, when it comes to ministry, to gathering? Have you heard about the wolves in the sheep's cloth or coat? Have you heard about that expression? They say, this one is a wolf in a sheep's cloth. So that means if the sheep are deceived and they think that this one is also a sheep and enter inside the church, that wolf, by the time they show themselves who they are, the sheep that do not even have time to run away. You will finish devouring all the sheep. Why? Because they were deceived. So people of God, all of us, we have responsibility. Me as a man of God, I have responsibility to make sure I am doing the right thing before God, maintain my relationship with Him on a daily basis, and come and serve you. Come and serve you, not take advantage of you. I'm here to serve, not to take advantage. So that is my own responsibility, what I have to do, the right thing, to be straightforward before my Creator, before my Father, Jesus Christ. And then your own responsibility on the other side, as members of the church, as workers, as disciples, as churchgoers, as believers whom are going to the church every week, every Saturday, every Sunday, you want to go to church, it's good for you, but you have responsibility to test and check and see and be convinced in your spirit that you are in the right place. Yeah. Don't just go to a place because your friend told you, let's go there. That means you are influenced by your friend, not by the Holy Spirit. So do you know how important this verse we read is? Let me take it once again. Not everyone who says to me, Lord, Lord, will enter the kingdom of heaven, but only he who does the will of my Father who is in heaven. Many will say to me on that day, Lord, Lord, did we not prophesy in your name, and in your name drive out demons and perform many miracles? Then I will tell them plainly, I never knew you, away from me, you evildoers. That means these people who were doing this, these evildoers, they were not even saved. Are you with me? They were not even saved. For God to say, I never knew you, it means they had no relationship. And Christianity is all about relationship. If you don't have a relationship, don't expect salvation. And this is another problem in the Christendom today. Christians, in quote, not true Christians, churchgoers. Let me put it this way. Churchgoers, people who go to church today, in many churches all over the world, they are made to believe, they were told, that if they just go to church every Sunday, they will be saved. If I'm right, if you heard that kind of doctrine before, that kind of teaching, don't bother yourself, just come to church. From here, you go straight to heaven. From the church, there is a staircase that leads to heaven. You just need to go there every Sunday, do check-in, check in, check out, check in, check out, like you used to do in your working place. How many of you check in your working place? Let me see. You have a pass, a card that you, there is a chip inside and you are checking in. I'm here, oh, I'm working. If you don't check in, no matter how much work you are working, you will not be paid. So we are made to believe, and it's very unfortunate, that if we just go to church on Sunday, we will be saved. That means you don't have a role to play. That means you don't have to live a holy life. You don't have to follow the footsteps of Jesus. We are made to believe that only grace will save us. But only grace will save us is true, but it doesn't mean that because the grace will save us, we should continue to live anyhow with our life. We should continue to misbehave and make mistakes every day. And we say, grace, grace. God doesn't care about my mistake. God only wants to save me. So such people who have been prophesying, casting out the demons, healing, and yet did not have relationship with God, and God did not know them, they missed the point. They missed the point. And the point is salvation. That's the point. What is the point of our gathering if in the end of the day we will not be saved? What are we gathering here for? Are you interested in this message?
2: Yes.
1: What is the point of going to church every Sunday, listening to sermons, singing songs, worshiping the Lord, doing all this, and in the end, you will not be saved? What's the point? You miss the point. And such people could be very good in the scriptures, in teaching the scripture, twisting the Bible, turning it upside down, and give you quotation. The Bible here said this, the Bible here said that, the Bible, turn it like this, before you know it, you are leaving the church more confused than before you came. Are you with me? So I'm not here to accuse anybody or to blame anybody or to say this pastor is fake, that one is real. I'm not here for that. God did not send me to do that. But I'm here to tell the people of God, both inside here in Almere, Netherlands, and the people watching us all over the world, that Christians all over the world, it is your responsibility to test the spirit of the church you are attending. Which spirit is working in your church? What kind of spirit? And how will you know the spirit? By the fruits of that man of God, that woman of God, that person that is representing God. Look at their character. Look at their lifestyle. Look at what they do, not what they say. They may say nice things, things that you are, how do they call it? Tingling. Tingling the ear. That means your ear is eager to hear such things. You want to hear. They are very nice to hear such things. And yet, they do not follow their own teaching. What they say, they don't follow. They say one thing, they do another thing. So it is our responsibility as believers, the body of Christ. I'm talking to the body of Christ all over the world. I never said you should leave your church and come to my church. My church cannot even fit you. Look at it, it's very small. Unless you want us to have church every day of the week. Even here, anyone who comes here, you have to pray. You have to test the spirit. You have to ask God, God, is this the place you want me to go? You want me to be attending? Is this the church? Is this the man of God you want me to be under? Is this the kind of anointing you want me to be under? Or there is something else for me? Don't just go. Don't just come to church because somebody invited you. And check and ask questions and find out what is happening. What is happening? But people today do not even have time to go to church. They do church online from phone. That's how busy they are. This Sunday they watch this ministry, next Sunday they watch another ministry, next Sunday they watch another ministry. Before you know it, little confusion from this one, another confusion from there, another one from there. In the end of the day, the person will be more confused, asking questions. How is it possible? This man of God say like this, this man of God say like this. In the end, let me tell you, this person will say, there is no God. This person will say, if there is God, why all the pastors do not preach the same thing? Why all preachers do not preach the same thing? One will say, fornication is not a sin. Another one will say, adultery is not a sin. Another one will say, fornication is a sin. Adultery is a sin. Another one will say, if you don't like your wife, you can divorce, you marry another one. Come to our church, we have plenty, plenty women are looking for husband. Just come. What, which gospel, which Bible says that, for God's sake? But the person who likes to hear such things, the person who is tired from his wife and he cannot stand her anymore, he will quickly run to that. They say, God show me, I must go to that church. My breakthrough is waiting for me over there. So you can read and pray all day, but unless you do the word, act the word, and live in the word, you miss the point. Tell your neighbor, you can read and pray all day. You can read and pray all day. But unless you do the word, act the word, and live in the word, you miss the point. Missing the point means what? Missing the point means what? Jesus, are you not listening to me? Missing the point. What is the meaning? Missing the point. Missing your salvation. You know, some we are not sure. Salvation. I'm expecting to hear when I say missing the point means what? Missing the salvation. I'm expecting to hear you, you know, cry out. I don't want to miss my salvation. Hallelujah. Yes. Or else, if we miss the point, if we miss the salvation, all your church going is in vain. You have wasted your time. You have wasted your time, your husband's time, your children's time, your parents' time, your pastor's time, your co-workers' time. You have wasted a lot of time. Why? Because you miss the point. You miss salvation. And we mention how to get salvation with relationship, daily relationship with Jesus Christ. That's how you get salvation. That's when Jesus will, on the last day, will tell you, yes, my servant, I know you. Come here, come this way. We used to talk every day on a daily basis. Anytime you were reading your Bible, I was talking to you. And anytime you were praying, you were talking to me. So there was communication there. Yes. Tell your neighbor, anytime you pray, you talk to God. And anytime you read your Bible, with devotion, God talks to you. Hallelujah. Let's quickly go to a last proof text for today. James chapter 1, verses 22 to 25. Are you with me? The book of James chapter 1, verse 22. Do not merely listen to the word and so deceive yourselves. Do what it says. Hallelujah. Let us repeat after me. Do not merely listen to the word and so deceive yourselves. Do what it says. I will stop there because there is a lot of food for thought here. Let us go one more time. Do not merely listen to the word and so deceive yourselves. So one can be listening to the word and be deceived. The Bible says, do not merely listen to the word and so deceive yourselves. So one can be listening to preaching, to sermon, to messages, can go from one pastor to another, from one man of God to another, listen to many messages and so be deceived. Why? Because they merely listen to the word with ear. They only hear the preacher preaching. But the verse did not stop there. It says, do what it says. So if you read it all, it says, do not merely listen to the word and so be deceived, but you must do what it says so that you will not be deceived. You understand how somebody cannot be deceived? You cannot be deceived if you do what it says. Because if you are the one doing what the word says, and then you meet somebody who is not doing what the word says, that person, no matter how well he preaches to you, you cannot be deceived. Because you look at him and you say, this guy is preaching well, he's saying well, but the lifestyle does not match to what he is preaching here. So let me keep off from such bad influence. Why bad influence? Because if you are merely listening to the word, you will be deceived. That's what the Bible says here. It's not good to merely listen to the word and you hope that one day a miracle will happen, something will happen and you will move the mountain by itself. The mountain will move. No, if you don't do what the word says, the mountain cannot be moved. Do you have mountain in your life that you want it to be moved? So if you only listen to the word, or in another way, if you only read the word, you read it loud, you hear it, you listen to it as you are reading it, that cannot move any mountain. You must do what the word says. That one is acting faith, doing faith, living faith. That one moves the mountain. Hallelujah. So let me not say anything more. I will stop here. We continue another time because this topic is a bit strong. And many of us, we feel, oh my God, maybe I'm not saved. Maybe I'm not saved. I need to be saved again. So we are saved by faith and by acting on the word. Hallelujah. Not merely listening to sermons. Hallelujah. So may God bless His word in the midst of our heart and give us the grace not to merely hear the word, but also become doers of the word in the mighty name of Jesus Christ.

God. We are living in a time and a season where we need to declare the word of the Lord with boldness. Tell your neighbor, my words are the bridge to my future. Look at the next neighbor and say, my words are the bridge to my future. So I declare today that I will be ready to receive the King of Kings, because I know the King is coming.

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Come on. 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These are the days of Elijah. Everybody, let's go.

0: get ready to be encouraged. You're about to hear real-life testimonies of people who received prayer from Prophet Harry. Listen to the wonderful things the Lord Jesus Christ has done in their lives and be blessed.
1: Sister, we greet you in Jesus' name. Please introduce yourself, tell us your name and where do you come from?
2: Emmanuel. My name is Liz Alo. I come from Switzerland, but I'm originally from Kenya. And I'm here to glorify the name of Jesus for what he has done.
1: Sister, once again, you're so welcome. We can't wait to hear your testimony. Please start from the start. Take us back into your early life and give us some details. How was your life?
2: I will start from my childhood. I grew up as a firstborn among many children, and my childhood was not very very good, very pleasant, because I had to stop living with my mother when I was very young, and it was very difficult. We had a lot of challenges together with my brothers. Then at some point, I got married. I thought that was going to be a way out of the challenges that we were going through. I was still in college, but I decided to get married. My parents were totally against it because of the complication that was involved in it, but I didn't know God that time, so I was very disobedient, and I went ahead and got into this relationship and got my children. And the relationship was not very good, especially after I got saved, because I got into it before knowing the Lord. Of course, I was going to church, but I didn't have a personal relationship with the Lord. And so when I got saved, I remember going back and saying, oh, guess what just happened? I just gave my life to Christ. And that was in a shop, when I actually went to shop, not in a church. But hell broke loose at that particular point. Things became very difficult. I didn't have a job at that point, and it just got worse and worse. And at some point, I was not allowed to go to church for 2 years. I did not go to church on Sunday. I had to stay back and only sneak out during the week to the lunch hour meetings that were happening in my town. So it was very, very difficult. And then at some point, I managed to get a job. When my kids grew up, they were getting into early adolescence. The environment became quite hostile for them. And because of the concern I had, I felt this was going to damage their growth and their education. So I packed and I left. I left my marriage. That was about 14 years ago.
1: Sister, please continue. How was your emotions during this period of your life, with all of this struggle, with leaving a marriage, with this childhood? How were you feeling about your life during that time?
2: I was very unhappy. I was very, very unhappy, depressed most of the time, and sickly most of the time. I just wasn't well all round, emotionally, physically. I wasn't well at all. And the time when I got saved, and you know, all this started, then I realized something else was happening. I started experiencing spiritual sexual harassment in the dream, and that just made things worse. You know, I was wondering what's going on, what's this, you know. And at some time, it could be I could physically like feel this person around me, and I'm trying to push, you know, them away. And it just made everything very, very bad for me.
1: And besides seeing this, let's say, spiritual husband trying to approach you in the dream, was there any other bad dreams, any other type of dreams that you remember seeing?
2: Yes. I had a lot of dreams. I'm just seeing myself with people I don't know. I see myself like I'm back in my village. Sometimes like we're in the river, you know, eating in the dream. And because I was a young believer, I didn't have much strength on my own. So the little, you know, that I knew, reading the word and praying and relying on the encouragement of the brethren around me, I was making little progress. And I would make very good progress and think, oh, this is all gone. And then again, at some point, I find myself, you know, experiencing the same things in the dream. And every time I did that, I woke up and it was, I just felt terrible. I felt more discouraged, thinking, you know, when you're a believer, it should be, things should be good, you know. But for me, what I felt at that point was a lot of discouragement.
1: And sister, let us move forward a little bit. So you decided to move to Switzerland with your children. What was your hopes when you came to the country of Switzerland? What was your future looking like at that point?
2: So about eight, 9 years ago, the Lord opened the door for me in a miraculous way. And I managed to join an international organization in Geneva, Switzerland. So it has been good, you know, good life, good environment. But the spirits don't respect that, you know. I still continued to experience some of the hardship that I was experiencing, you know, the harassments. You know, it comes one time, sometimes it's not there, and then again, you know, I experience the same. And I started experiencing now real financial loss. It was just confusion around finances and loss around finances. Things coming my way that looked really good. Oh, if you do this, you'll be able to make extra income. You know, being a single mom, trying to make extra so that I'm able to fully provide. And every time I did that, it was just loss, being scammed, starting this course, stopping on the way. So I lost a lot of money in the process.
1: And sister, how about your job? Was there any issue in your job? Like, what was happening with your work at that time?
2: So my work went on well until late last year. 2025, as you may know, for those who are within the health arena, at the beginning of the year, things turned. You know, the support for health programs was kind of stopped for many organizations, and my organization was one of them. And so when that happened, for most of the organizations, they went into a panic. And the first thing they did was to restructure, restructure to reduce staff. So our department, the whole department, not needed anymore with so many people. And so I got a redundancy letter saying that my position was no longer needed. And that was around October. I remember immediately I received that information because they were talking to us one-on-one before getting the official letter. I walked back to my desk and a quiet voice told me, do not make a hurried decision. Do not make a hurried decision, because I think when you get that, there's a panic. You want to start, because you're in someone else's country, you'd want to start making arrangements very fast. But I got that, like, don't make a hurried decision. So that, then I said, okay. I don't know what's coming. So I got the redundancy, and it was not very, very pleasant, but the Lord helped me, gave me grace and calmness in the midst of that storm. It was a real storm for both believers and for unbelievers. And for unbelievers, you can imagine. For believers also, depending on where you stand with the Lord. For me, I was shaken at the beginning, but the Lord encouraged me through the word in Philippians 4:6. It became real for me. I read it over and over, and I said, Lord, this is what you're telling me, not to be anxious, but once I've prayed and I've thanked you, then your peace will come and reign in my heart. And that is exactly what I experienced during that time. So people are asking me, how come you're very calm? Do you know anything? But for me, there was just like a wall that was just keeping me in all that storm because of the word of God.
1: Yes, let's clap for Jesus. So at some point, our sister also decided to come and visit the church and present her problems before God. So at this moment, we're going to watch the screens and see when our sister came and received prayer. Let's watch.
3: In the mighty name of Jesus Christ.

0: You listen to that. Just mere moving. I'm not moving in the natural. I'm moving in the spirit. So when I'm moving in the spirit, God is moving with me. The angels of God are moving with me. So this is very important. When you move, don't just move. Move as the spirit directs you to move. So that God will use you. In the mighty name of Jesus. Now it's time for you to go. In the name of Jesus. Out of hand, in the name of Jesus. Out. In Jesus' name, I declare you free in the name of Jesus Christ. Thank you, Lord. You're free. Stand up.
1: Sister, we saw a mighty deliverance taking place and we can't wait to hear the changes. Sister, please start by telling us about the evil dreams that you used to see. How is it now?
2: Just before coming, at the beginning of the month, I was having terrible dreams. It was like the spirit of death. I saw myself in one of the dreams. I was writing my own name on a gravestone. You know, the gravestone, like I'm writing my name. And I woke up, I canceled it. I was feeling sick. I had a headache from another dream and it was just not going. So I came here. In fact, as much as I had actually planned it like 2 months ago for my own just spiritual upliftment, but I didn't know what the enemy was planning. So the Lord planned it in such a way that I came here just in time to be delivered from the spirit of death that was following me in the month of December. I was hearing voice saying, tell your children where everything is, you know, like you're going, you know. But the Lord delivered me on that day.
1: Amen. Sister, please tell us now, what are the changes you've noticed in your life?
2: I have noticed very many changes. My deliverance has been progressive, I must say, especially around the bad dreams and the harassment in the dreams. I have received, I think at this point, I should say, I've been delivered from that. I sleep very well. I don't have the harassments. I don't fear when I'm going to sleep that I will be, you know, molested in the dream. So the Lord has delivered me in that area.
1: How about the eating in the dream? How about the headaches? Can you explain?
2: The headache disappeared on that same day, on Sunday, because even Saturday night, I was in the hostel. I had to wake up to ask the sisters in the hostel to give me medicine if they had, because it was throbbing. It was very, very bad. And then Sunday, after the prayer, everything just disappeared. I don't have the headaches. Yeah.
1: Sister, we also want to hear about the job situation, because before you were describing us a situation which didn't look very good. It looked like you were going to be redundant, not to have a job. Can you tell us what happened with this situation?
2: Yeah, so when I got the redundancy letter, I came here first. I said, I know where to go. So I came with my redundancy letter and I presented it before the Lord. And I also told God what I needed out of that situation. And the Lord was gracious enough. God gave me favor that I can't describe. Out of so many people, when they're restructuring, they have so many positions. So what they do, they want to reduce the number of positions. So for us, out of so many, they only had two left that people were competing for. The Lord gave me one of the positions.
1: Hallelujah.
2: So this is my new contract, the position, a specialist measurement. I'm a monitoring and evaluation specialist. So that's the position that you are seeing. And I got a promotion, salary increment as well in addition. And also, I got into a team that I've always desired to work for, because before I was in a team which was a bit complicated. I'll not go into the details, but I always prayed, God, get me out of this place, take me somewhere else. So the Lord did that. And so after the prayer, when I presented my letter here, when I went back, I had a dream that we were in a room and someone was shooting. You know, they were shooting and killing people. So when they reached, they wanted to shoot me. They said, no, we can't shoot you. You have the name of Jesus. We can't shoot you. And then, so that I knew God was fighting for me. And this last time after the deliverance that you saw, I also had a dream. And I saw myself, I was like in an operating table. So this last time I came and I was praying, telling God, I've come here so many times. Every time I come, I seem to just be manifesting, Lord, what is it? Can you just remove the root? Uproot the root. I don't want to go back with anything. That was my cry. And the Lord started working on me on Saturday and then Sunday. And after the dream, sorry, the deliverance, when I went back, I had several dreams, but the one that I want to share is one, I saw myself like I was in an operating table, and I saw the face of one of the prophets. That's the one I could see. It was like a busy, something is happening, and they were removing things from me. So I believe that the root of my problems was uprooted in that deliverance.
1: Sister, we're so happy, we're so excited for what God did in your life, and we want to know how you're feeling now with all of this deliverance and breakthrough.
2: I feel new. I feel something happened. I don't know how to describe it, but the Lord did something. He has been working. Every time I come, there's an issue He deals with. There's something He removes. And where I am today, I feel free. I feel light. I feel blessed. Yeah.
1: Sister, we believe you're now in a wonderful position to give some advice to other people that may be going through similar difficult times in life. Can you advise them, please?
2: God's time is the best. It doesn't matter how long your situation persists. Mine persisted for almost, I started these struggles in 1998. It has been a journey. But God's time is the best. And when you're in that journey, the Lord is teaching you something. So that's what I've learned. I've learned the power in the Word of God, the way the Word of God can just be a shield around you. And so just hold on to the promise of God, hold on to the Word of God, and just stay with Him. And don't run away when things are bad. That's my advice. Thank you.
1: Finally, sister, what is your promise to God, your deliverer and redeemer who set you free? What is your promise?
2: Oh, I promise to serve God. I just love Jesus. He is so good. I promise to live for Him all the days of my life.

0: Now we move to the prayer line. People from all over the world come to the Christian Church of All Nations in Almere with different problems. Pay attention as Prophet Harry prays for them. Evil spirits are cast out, sicknesses are healed, prophecies are given, and lives are transformed by the power of Jesus Christ. The era of miracles is not over. Jesus Christ still empowers his disciples to do his work today. Witness the raw power of God at work.
1: Hallelujah. You may be seated. Thank you, Jesus. We have received the message from the scriptures, inspired by the Holy Spirit. Hallelujah. Now it is time for the practical aspect of the Bible. We have done theory, now we will do practical. Amen. So like in the medicine field, the students, they go to learn theory. After they finish with theory, they get certificate of theory. Then they need to go for practical aspect and get certificate for practical before they can be certified doctors. Amen. Amen. So the gospel also has theoretical and practical, and we need both, because our teaching and preaching was not done in persuasive words of human wisdom, but in what? In the demonstration of the Spirit's power. So how can you demonstrate the Spirit's power? Is it not practical? Practical demonstration. So someone who is sick before and receives prayer, and after the prayer now the person is healed, is that not demonstration, practical demonstration of the Spirit's power? So the person who is sick before and now after the prayer is well, is healed, doesn't need anything else. They know for sure. Like that blind man whom Jesus healed, and the Pharisees and the Sadducees came to him and say, "Who healed you?" He said, "Jesus." "That man you say is a sinner." And he said, "I don't know if he's a sinner or no sinner. All I know, I was blind, but now I see." Amen. Hallelujah. Amen. That is conviction beyond reasonable doubt for the blind man. There was nothing they could tell him to convince him that Jesus was not sent from God. Why? Because he was blind before and now he could see. Simple. 1 + 1 = what? Thank you very much. So, I am not the healer. Let me do my declaration. I'm not the healer. I know the healer. His name is Jesus Christ. I'm not the deliverer. I know the deliverer. His name is Jesus Christ. Amen. I'm not the blessing provider, but I know the blessing provider. His name is Jesus Christ. Amen. That's why all the miracle you see happening in the house of God, they happen in the name of Jesus Christ. Amen. Not in my name, not in your name. My name and your name cannot save anybody, cannot heal anybody. But the name of Jesus Christ has power to heal, power to bless, power to deliver, power to save. Hallelujah. Amen. Glory be to God. So as we pray for them here, you also pray in your heart. Get ready to receive, because after I finish with them, I will come to you. And make sure you are ready for prayer. Make sure you are ready to receive from Jesus Christ. Hallelujah. So open your heart. We are not here to embarrass anybody or to disgrace anybody or to make somebody feel bad. Because, you know, many of you, before you came, you watched some videos and you know something is disturbing. You say, oh my God, if I go there, I don't know if I will roll on the floor, if they will make me embarrass myself. And then I will not remember what happened. So that should not be your concern. What should be your concern is, if anything is disturbing you, it must come out. Because that thing that is disturbing you is the thing that will kill you, steal from you, and destroy your life. So why worrying if you will be embarrassed or if your friends will see you? What will happen? How you roll on the floor? Anyway, not anybody roll. Since morning you are here, did you see anybody rolling? Hallelujah. Did you see anybody rolling since morning? Okay, now you will see, don't worry. Time for everything. Hallelujah. Time for everything. So, viewers all over the world, anywhere you are watching us, connect by faith, receive your own miracle in the mighty name of Jesus Christ. Distance is not a barrier for you to receive. If you believe, believing is your connection to Jesus Christ. Thank you. The mighty name of Jesus Christ. Sister, can I talk to you? So I see a man coming to you in your dream.
2: Yes, yes, yes, help me.
1: That happens often and often, you know?
2: That's why I came every first day of the month, every, the first day. Mm-hmm.
1: So look, there's nothing you did not try. You pray, you fast, you read Bible, you do online service with many ministry, okay? But today, the Lord has spoken. It's your day of deliverance in the name of Jesus. Now listen to me. This spirit of a man coming to you is the one causing problem between you and your husband. Fighting, argument.
2: We're not talking as I'm here.
1: Divorce, divorce. What is this? This is not from God. That is not your portion. You hear me? So today, as it is exposed, is the end of it. The mighty name of Jesus Christ. Out of hand, the name of Jesus. Out! Out of hand, the name of Jesus. In Jesus' name, you are free. I declare you free. Stand up.
2: Thank you, Lord.

0: after the prayer, let's now listen as the person who just received prayer confirms what God has done in their life, all for the glory of Jesus Christ.
1: Sister, we greet you in Jesus' name. Please introduce yourself. Tell us your name and where do you come from.
2: My name is Memory Kasuma and I come from the United Kingdom.
1: You're very welcome here today. So, sister, during the prayer line, we saw the man of God, Harry, praying for you and we saw something happening. He said, I see a man coming to you in the dreams, and that happens often. There's nothing you didn't try to get rid of it. How do you confirm this prophecy?
2: The prophecy is 100% true, and that's the reason why I came, because every month, and it happens every first day of the month, this man comes to scatter just everything, and there was a lot of confusion in the house. Yeah.
1: When did this start happening?
2: It started happening, I think, 1st September.
1: Yeah. Did something happen to make this start happening? Did anything trigger it?
2: I was thinking, because I thought my mind from that time was like, I had an attack, like lustful thought. And the moment I began to have that, then all of a sudden a man is coming.
1: What was the man doing? He was coming to sleep with you. What was happening?
2: Yeah, he would come. Initially, it was in form of a man. Then when I pray against it, it would come in form of a small boy, different forms. When I continue praying now, there was no image, just the feeling.
1: And how was it making you feel waking up in the morning after having such attacks?
2: Oh, especially that 1st September when I woke up, I could feel the poison in my body and I was like paralyzed going down. So when I woke up, I even called here just for prayer and I vomited and everything. That's when I felt like everything had come off.
1: How about your marital life? Are you married? Do you have a relationship? What happened there?
2: I'm married and it was chaotic in the home. We would have a week of laughter, love. The next week, suddenly, we cannot just understand each other.
1: So you mean that this evil spirit may be causing this chaos?
2: Absolutely. Yes. Yes.
1: How was the affection between you and your husband?
2: Zero. No affection.
1: Did you know that there was a spiritual root cause behind all of this?
2: I knew. I even told my husband, but my husband just said, oh, you just have to refuse in the dream. I said, I've tried, but I think I need higher anointing. I can't get this over myself.
1: The man of God also mentioned you tried many things. You tried fasting, reading the Bible, going to many ministries. Is that true?
2: 100% true. Bible is what I eat. I fasted. I was breastfeeding. I even said, I don't care what happens, but I'm just going to fast. I attended some interactive prayers, and yeah, basically I did everything.
1: The man of God even mentioned the word divorce. Did this situation ever push you to the point that you even considered separating from your husband?
2: Oh yes, because I thought maybe when you're going through such a, you just feel like maybe someone better, because it's not understanding. So it was a very hard time for me.
1: How are you feeling now after receiving the deliverance
2: and
1: prophecy?
2: Oh my God. Well, that's what I came here for. So I'm so happy. I'm so pleased. Yeah.
1: We thank God, and we'd like to ask, what is your promise to God Almighty, the one who delivered you today?
2: Oh, I promise to serve Him all the days of my life, and I just love Him because this now makes me, it gives me more faith that whatever comes, He will help me.
1: Yeah. And on behalf of the church here, we'd like to advise you to keep making the Word of God the standard for your life so that this freedom will remain permanent in Jesus' name.
2: Amen. Thank you. Thank you, Jesus. Thank you, Lord. Thank you, Jesus.
3: Mighty name of Jesus. What have you done to her?
4: Destroy.
3: You destroy?
4: Yes.
3: You see how happy Satan is when he destroys somebody's life. And you see your life gradually is being destroyed, and you are not even aware that Satan is destroying you. The demon is happy. I destroy. How did you end up about you, demon?
4: Je suis son mari, c'est quoi?
5: I'm her husband.
3: How can you live with demon? You sleep with demon, you eat with demon. What life is this?
4: J'ai donné son mari à une autre femme.
5: I gave her husband to another woman.
3: I give the husband to another woman. And the one that is talking say, I am the husband. So that is how many husband and wife, they feel as if there is somebody sleeping in between them. There is no affection. There is no connection. Why? Maybe there is a spiritual husband. So this is what is causing divorce to many home today. So when you hear people divorce, it's not an ordinary something. It has become too common. What is happening in the world today? We need deliverance. Let us be free. At least one touch. There is a spiritual scanner I have in my hand. Spiritual X-ray. Eh? MRI. You know MRI? Where you go full body and they scan you from top to bottom. That MRI is checking your physical body. But God, to us men of God, He gave us spiritual MRI. Amen. So that we can scan the people and see what the problem is, where the problem comes from. If you can heal the spirit, then you can heal the body. But if you can heal the body, it does not necessarily mean you can heal the spirit. The mighty name of Jesus, out of her! This is not your temple. From today, she will serve the Lord. In Jesus' name, amen. You are free.

0: after the prayer. Let's now listen as the person who just received prayer confirms what God has done in their life, all for the glory of Jesus Christ.
1: Sister, we greet you in the name of Jesus. You're very welcome at the Christian Church of All Nations, Almeida. How did you enjoy the service today?
2: The service was powerful, by the grace of God, everything went well. Because I received the deliverance, God is in control. The service was nice.
1: We saw the man of God touching you and an evil spirit manifested through you on the prayer line. Do you remember what happened?
2: When the man of God was approaching me, I feel a power. I was feeling angry, I was feeling sad in the same time, but I cannot control myself.
1: We heard the evil spirit saying that it had come to destroy you. How do you confirm that to be true in your life?
2: Yes, I can say this spirit destroyed me a lot, because if in my marriage nothing is happening, everything is blocked. I don't talk with my husband since last year. My husband is with another woman, they have children. Everything is destroyed.
1: Mm-hmm. Indeed, we heard the evil spirit confessing that it was your husband. Have you ever seen any dreams or anything?
2: Yes. I always, not every time, but it came, it go back, it's like this. If in last night, I share with the sister I came with, I say I dream two men. In two men, another one used the face of my husband, another face. Then the two was fighting for me. Say no, this one say it's my wife, another one also say it's my wife. Then I wake up, I share with the sister, I say, dream my spirit. I can wish God can deliver me with this spirit, because I think it's the cause of my problems.
1: For how long have you been suffering with this evil spirit? How many years has this evil spirit been operating in your life? Can you remember?
2: If I can say, since my husband met another woman, is 12 years now. Since that time until now, my home is never get peace, never.
1: So how come your husband left for another woman? What happened at that time? Did something happen for him to leave?
2: No, we was fine. Only the problem, the traveling problem separate us. Me, I stay in South Africa. Then he came first in Europe to come look for better life. Then after 7 years, then I came. By the time I came, then I found out everything.
1: The evil spirit also said, I destroyed the child. What was it referring to when it said this?
2: Yes, we have 3 children, 1 boy and 2 girls. The same way the spirit confesses it, he destroys also the children. I can confirm it, yes. Because our first son now is in jail. I can say he's in jail in Cyprus. Then the 2 girls, they're in Congo. We try to help them to get a visa. But every time when we start to make a procedure, they always a problem. Limitation, always problem.
1: And the evil spirit also confessed that it was the one who gave another woman to your husband. Did you know that?
2: Yeah, I know that, because my husband confessing to me. He confessing to me, explained me everything. I knew that, but I didn't have that power to say to him to separate with the woman. Because the I can see the spirit was too powerful me to say something him to believe.
1: How did that make you feel as a wife, seeing your husband going and with another woman and having children with another woman? How are you feeling?
2: It's so sad. Anyway, that experience, no woman can accept that. Anyway, no woman can accept the husband must cheat to her. But I try to manage, because I was saying I don't want to decide by my own. I didn't want God to say something for me, because I know the God of Prophet Chibi Joshua, the God of wise men, all the wise men, I know they are is a God who can give answer, is the God who can make a way where there is no way. That's why I resist until now, but at least it's happened now.
1: Do you believe that today Jesus Christ has set you and your husband free from this evil spirit that's been operating in your lives?
2: I believe in Jesus' name. I believe indeed. Because I come far away, for today, this happened today. I thank God. I believe my family is delivered. My marriage is restored. Yes, I believe the testimony is on the way. I will testify the glory of the Lord.
1: Amen. And what is your promise to God Almighty, the one who gave you this deliverance today?
2: My promise is to save him. My promise is to have faith, believe in his word. Yeah, continue all my life. I will save him.
1: Amen. And on our behalf, we'd like to advise you to make the word of God a standard for your life so that this deliverance will remain permanent in Jesus' name.
2: Amen. Thank you, Jesus. I am free. My children is free. And I believe my family is restored in Jesus' name.

0: time for our mass prayer. We will pray together loudly in the name of Jesus Christ and command every evil spirit and sickness to leave our lives. You may follow along as Man of God Harry leads us in prayer.
1: So right now is the time for the mass prayer. So get connected by faith, viewers all over the world. Viewers all over the world. Anywhere you are watching us right now. Distance is not a barrier for you to receive. Right now, say whatever spirit. Whatever spirit. Satan might have used to connect me to himself. In the name of Jesus. Come out. Come out. Come out. Out. Out. Out. Out. Out. Out. Out. Out. Out. Out. Out. Command that unclean spirit to come out. To come out from your life. From your family. From your business. From your career. From your finances. From your health. Let it come out in the mighty name of Jesus. Say, you unclean spirit. Anywhere you are, there is no hiding place. In the east, in the west, in the south, in the north, there is no hiding place. Today is my day of deliverance. Today is my day of freedom. Today is my day of salvation. You demon, you contrary spirit, anywhere you are, come out! Out! Out! Out! Out! Out! Out! Out!

0: open arms today.
1: If you have been blessed with today's service, with today's message, today's program, then you have nothing else to do than to give your life to Christ, surrender your life to Him, because with Him lies salvation. So right now, I want all of you, anywhere you are, whether you are watching us from the east, west, south, north, distance is not a barrier for you to receive. Open your lips with faith in your heart and pray this simple prayer with me. Say, Lord Jesus, I come before you. I am a sinner. Save my soul today. Enter my heart. Enter my soul. Enter my spirit. Be my Lord. Be my Savior. Be my Redeemer. Be my Father. In the mighty name of Jesus Christ. As from today, I want to walk under your grace. In Jesus' mighty name we pray. Amen. I say to you, you are welcome to the family of God. You are welcome to the family of Jesus Christ. Amen. Thank you, Jesus. Let us share the grace together. So wherever we go, the presence of God will go with us. In the name of Jesus, lift your right hand in the air. In the name of Jesus. May the grace of our Lord Jesus Christ, the love of God, and the sweet fellowship of the Holy Spirit be with us now and forevermore. Surely, His goodness and mercy shall follow us all the days of our lives, and we shall dwell in the house of the Lord forever and ever. Amen. Amen. Emmanuel. Emmanuel. 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

0: Vandaag is het moment om uw leven te richten op wat niet wankelt. 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
2: 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And that's what this program's for. I hope you'll join me every Sunday night, 9 o'clock, right here on God Radio for an hour with Jesus.

Let your glory fall, God. Let your glory fall, God. We're thirsty, God. Let your glory fall right here, right now. Hallelujah. Oh, thank you, Lord. Let your glory fall.

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are now taking my television programs and we're putting them on God Radio there in the Netherlands. We will have some information on the screen about exactly what time it is, how you get hold of it. But I want to really encourage you to do this. This will make it more available. You'll be able to access it easier. I think it could be a real blessing to you. I tell you, the Word of God that I'm sharing is changing lives. So check it out, the Gospel Truth on God Radio there in the Netherlands.

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1: In 24 vers 10 lezen we: hierop nam de knecht 10 van de kamelen van zijn heer en ging op weg met allerlei kostbaarheden van zijn heer bij zich. 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
2: Bedankt voor het luisteren naar deze Corrie ten Boom podcast. 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
5: Today I'm continuing a series that I started on Wednesday. This is very brief, just a brief summary of this teaching on the effects of praise. And our phone center is closed today. It's because of the holiday. Typically we're open 24/7, and I think there's only 2 or 3 days, maybe 4 days a year that we close, but we're giving our employees the day off because of Thanksgiving. So you won't be able to call in, but you can go to our website, and I'd really like you to get this book on the effects of praise. You won't be able to call, but you can go to our website. I have this in English and in Spanish, and then we also have CDs and DVDs. And so I started talking about this on Wednesday, and what I talked about on Wednesday is how praise and thanksgiving affects you, and that was Wednesday's broadcast. On Thanksgiving Day, I talked about how that praise and thanksgiving affects the devil. It just drives him crazy. He can't stand it because that's what he always wanted. He wanted the praise that went to God. He tried to get it for himself. And every time you praise God, it's just a reminder to him that he is a big-time loser. And I tell you, it drives the devil mad. He flees from before praise. Today, what I want to talk about is something that very, very, very few people understand this. But this is actually the greatest asset or benefit of praise. And this is how praise and thanksgiving touches God. And I tell you, most people don't understand this. There are some people that use praise and thanksgiving because they know that it changes their focus and it takes their attention off of the negative and puts it on the positive and it keeps them positive. And so they've learned that. There's some other people that have learned that praise is and thanksgiving is strength to still the enemy and the avenger. That's what I talked about yesterday. And so they will use praise like a weapon. and they know that it drives the devil away. And I guarantee you, it releases power. And so all of that's good. But I think that the greatest benefit is how praise and thanksgiving affects God. And most people hadn't thought about this. Let me just start over here in Acts chapter 13 in verse 2. It's talking about Paul and Silas and a bunch of other people together. And it says in verse 2, it says, as they ministered to the Lord and fasted, the Holy Ghost said, separate me, Barnabas and Saul, for the work whereunto I've called them. And so there's another main point that's being made here, but I just want to highlight this, as they ministered to the Lord. How do you minister to the Lord? Right before I explain that, let me turn over here to Matthew chapter 8. And it says that in verse 14, and when Jesus was come into Peter's house, he saw his wife's mother laid and sick of a fever. And he touched her hand, and the fever left her, and she arose and ministered unto them. How do you think she ministered unto Jesus? She didn't sit him down. You know, when we use the word minister, it's usually talking about like a preacher ministering to people. You're sharing the word. You're telling people truths about God or something like that. Peter's mother-in-law did not sit Jesus in a chair and preach to him and minister to him. You know what this probably meant? She washed his feet, which was a custom of the day. They wore sandals and their feet got dusty. Or she fixed him food, or just helped them in that way. She ministered unto them like that. Over in the 13th chapter of Acts, when they ministered unto the Lord, this wasn't them preaching to the Lord or telling him to repent or to do something like that. You know what they were doing? They were worshiping God. So here's my point. When you are giving praise and thanksgiving to the Lord, it ministers to God. And most people have never thought about this. They think, what can I ever minister? How could I ever do anything that could minister to God? I mean, God is awesome. He's complete. He doesn't need me. He doesn't need anything that I've got. Let me turn over to this verse in Revelation chapter 4. This is John describing what's going on in heaven. And it says in verse 8, and the four beasts had each of them six wings about him, and they were full of eyes within, and they rest not day and night, saying, holy, holy, holy, Lord God Almighty, which was and is to come. And when those beasts give glory and honor and thanks to him that sat on the throne, who liveth forever and ever, the 24 elders fall down before him that sat on the throne and worship him that liveth forever and ever, and cast their crowns before the throne, saying, thou art worthy, O Lord, to receive glory and honor and power, for thou hast created all things, and for thy pleasure they are and were created. So this is describing what's going on in heaven right now at this exact moment, wherever you are in heaven. The 24 elders are worshiping God. The living creatures are worshiping God, and they're just constantly falling down and worshiping God. Heaven is going to be full of praise and worship. And here's what they say in verse 11. Thou art worthy, O Lord, to receive glory and honor and power, for thou hast created all things, and for thy pleasure they are and were created. You know, this is really significant, the way that this is stated. It says, for thy pleasure, they are and were created. This means that the original purpose of everything, every person, every animal, everything that God created is for his pleasure. And that not only was the original purpose, but they are and were created. So did you know when man sinned, a lot of things changed? We wouldn't even have the church today if it wasn't for sin. The church, ecclesia, means called out. There wouldn't be a called out group if people had never sinned. Everybody would be in relationship with God. Governments, money, on and on you could go. Everything has changed since the fall of Adam. But one thing that has never changed is that God's original purpose for creation, and still his purpose for creation, is for his pleasure. And it says in Psalms chapter 35, verse 27, let God be magnified, which hath pleasure in the prosperity of his servant. God is pleased when we prosper. God is not pleased when we aren't prospering. And did you know that when we just begin to say thank you, and we say thank you to God, did you know He gets pleasure out of that? It ministers unto Him. It says in Psalms chapter 22 that God inhabits the praises of His people. Over in, I think it's Zephaniah, it says that He will joy over us. He will rejoice over us. And did you know that in the Hebrew, those words means to dance and twirl violently? One time when we were first getting started in Sigaville, Texas, we would just worship God for an hour or two a night. And Jamie literally saw angels dancing over us and twirling, and God gave her that verse and said that this is what the scriptures talk about. Did you know when you begin to praise God, God inhabits the praises of His people, that He dances, He twirls, He rejoices over us. Angels are rejoicing. You know, in our auditorium, in our Bible college, we have these huge rafters that are 90,000 pounds each. They're wooden rafters. And literally, when we first came in there, I had a couple of people independent of each other come and say that they saw angels in those rafters just dancing and praising God. I didn't personally see it, but multiple people have seen that. When you praise God, here's my point. God inhabits the praises of His people. God loves us so much that when you praise God, when you use faith to go beyond what you're seeing and feeling, and you aren't going to focus on your problem, but you're going to focus on God and the answer. And when you start praising God, that blesses God. It blesses Him. You know, there's multiple scriptures, like Psalms chapter 34, verse 1, I will bless the Lord at all times. His praise shall continually be in my mouth. Oh, bless the Lord with me and let us exalt His name together. There's just so many scriptures that talk about blessing the Lord. Did you know when you are giving thanks and praise, it blesses God? He is pleased with that. God inhabits the praises of His people. And I'm telling you, if you understand this, that in this sense, God has a need. It's not like He's going to fall off His throne if we don't praise Him. But He really does love us so much that He wants to just hear us say thank you. You know, every person who's a parent has gone through this where you do all of these things for your kids and they just take the things that you give them and they take them, they enjoy them, and they go, but they never say thanks. And that's part of our training is that we have to teach them to be thankful. But on our own, people just take things and they don't thank God. And He gives us breath. He gives us health. He gives us every opportunity that we've got. And so very, very, very few people say thank you. I remember one time that I was in an airplane. I won't go into the whole thing. I got other things I want to say, but it was a really negative situation. People were griping and complaining. And a stewardess came by and I just said, I just want to thank you for putting up with all of these gripes and complaints. I said, you aren't the one who caused the problem, and yet here you are trying to deal with all this. And I said, thanks. Did you know when I got home, I got a letter, I think it was Delta Airlines, and they gave me like a 5,000-mile voucher for something just because I was nice to the stewardess. But it's a shame, but people aren't nice today, and they just don't even say thank you. I say thank you to people all of the time. You know, it's one of the signs of the end time. There's 16 things listed in 2 Timothy chapter 3, verses 1 through 5, that in the last days people will do all of these things. And one of them is they are unthankful. And boy, this just characterizes our world today, that people are not thankful. If you go around and just say thank you to people and treat people kindly, it'll stand out like a heel thumb. And you know, when it comes to God, He is so good. He makes His sun to rise on the just and on the unjust. He sends rain on us. He gives us all of these things. He gives you your breath. He gives you your health. He does all of these things. And yet people are just gripers and complainers. They're like the children of Israel that just griped and complained. God brought them out of Egypt, did all of these miraculous things. It was one of the greatest displays of God's power the world has ever seen. And 3 days after crossing the Red Sea, they were griping about that they didn't have any water. And then they griped that all they had was this angel's food. manna. It was miraculous. It came down every day or 6 days out of the week. It was totally miraculous. And yet they loathed this light bread and griped and complained about it. I tell you, people left to themselves, they're just going to gripe and gripe and gripe. They're going to find something to criticize. They're going to find something to be negative about. We need to be thankful to God. And when we thank God and just say, thank you, Father. Man, I remember I was out cutting wood just a week or so ago, and I was listening to praise music, and I bet you I said 100 times during that day, thank you for all the things that you've done. And one time I was just telling the Lord, I said, Lord, I love you. And the Lord spoke and he said, I know it. Boy, that really blessed me to just the fact that I've expressed it and he knew it. It blesses God when you do this. You know, blessing God isn't saying, bless you, God. In church, people will say, bless the Lord, bless the Lord. That may or may not bless the Lord. Blessing the Lord is just saying that when you express thanks, when you operate in faith instead of griping and complaining, it blesses God. You know, at one time I took my kids out when they were like 5 and 7, and I allowed them to take one of the neighborhood kids, and we went and rode horses all day, and we played in the mud. We dammed up this creek and got filthy, dirty, and ate junk food and did all of the stuff that Jamie wouldn't have let them do. And we just had a great time. And anyway, after we got back home, we cleaned them up. We had our devotions. I prayed with them. And as I was leaving Peter's room, he's the one that was raised from the dead later. But as I was leaving his room, he said, Dad. And I said, yeah. And he said, you're a good dad. And you know what that did? That blessed me. He didn't go, bless you, Dad. He just said, thanks. That was his way of saying thanks. And man, it made me so happy. I wanted to get him out of bed and take him out and do all that over again just so I could hear him say, you're a good dad. And that's the way our Heavenly Father is. And brothers and sisters, he's been good to all of us. He's been good to this nation. This nation, it's a miracle that this nation even exists. We were a bunch of ragtag people that defeated the mightiest nation on the planet back in the 1700s to become a nation. And then we lived through the War of 1812, where the British burned the Capitol and they had to evacuate the Capitol, and it looked like we were going to lose again. But man, we stood through that. And then we've been through so many things. We've been through famines. We've been through things. We've been through the Civil War. We've been through so much. We're going through things right now. And yet we're still the best place, I believe, on the planet. I know that this program is seen all around the world. And there's people that may think I'm putting down other countries. I'm not. Man, there's a lot of great places around, but I believe that America is the best. We need to be praising God. We need to be thanking God. And when we just thank God that things are as good as they are, did you know it blesses God? You know, if you could understand what I'm saying, this will give you a purpose. We were created for His pleasure. Are you giving pleasure to the Lord? Hebrews chapter 11, verse 6 says, without faith, it's impossible to please Him. Faith is what pleases Him. When we operate in faith and go beyond just talking about what we need and what we want, and instead of using God like a supermarket to just go up and down the aisles and give me this and give me that, and when you just start thanking Him for what He's already done, boy, that blesses God. And just like when my son said, you're a good dad, boy, I wanted to bless him more just so that I could hear that. When you start blessing God, you will actually find out that the blessing of God will amplify in your life. He'll begin to bless you more and more and more. Now, that's not the reason that you do it, but it is what will happen. God is never going to let you outgive Him. If you give praise and thanksgiving to Him, I guarantee you He's going to treat you better than you treat Him. God's never going to be in debt to any person. And if you begin to praise Him and bless Him, He's going to bless you back. You know, there was a woman that I actually knew that she was a cocktail waitress in Las Vegas. And I mean, she was a rank unbeliever. And she got born again and she started going to church and she just was in love with the Lord. And they told her about the baptism of the Holy Spirit and speaking in tongues. And she says, how do you get this? And they said, well, you just ask for it, and then you begin to bless the Lord. So she went home, and she didn't have hardly any religious background. So what she did, she got in her bathtub and filled it up with water because it was the baptism of the Holy Spirit. That's not what that's talking about, but that's the way she understood it. And she put candles all around her bathtub. And then she just sat there and began to go, bless the Lord, bless the Lord, bless the Lord. And praise God for God's mercy. You know, that's not what that meant when you just start blessing the Lord and then you start speaking in tongues. But because of His mercy, she did receive the baptism of the Holy Spirit and did speak in tongues. But see, there's a lot of people that think that just saying the word, bless the Lord, or lighting candles or doing something will bless the Lord. No, it's a heart of gratitude. That's what blesses the Lord. He gets pleasure out of us. He created us for pleasure. He didn't create you just to have somebody to do His stuff and to work for Him. He created you because He loves you and He blesses you and He gives you health and He gives you life and He gives you prosperity and all of these things. And just every once in a while, it would be awesome for you to say thank you, to just say thanks for everything that you've done. You know, I was ministering on this probably 30 years ago on a radio program. I wasn't even on television yet. And there was a woman in the Huntsville prison in Texas, and she was in, I think, for murder. I'm pretty sure. Well, it had to be murder because I think she was on death row. And anyway, she wrote me a letter, and this is back before we had computers, back before you would generate things and stuff. She wrote on a piece of paper, and you could see where her tears had stained the ink, and it had run. And this woman was just praising God. And I forget all of the details, but anyway, she was in for murder or something like that. And she had talked about how she got born again after her crime and after she was put in prison, she got born again, but she just felt like her life was totally wasted. She had wasted her life. She had killed somebody else and hurt another family, her own kids and husband. She had destroyed their life. And now she was in solitary confinement and she couldn't even witness to anybody because she never saw a person. They kept her in total isolation. They just shoved her food to her through a hole in the door. And she was feeling like her life was just so wasted that she had been praying day after day, oh God, just let me die. Let me get out of here. Let me go on to heaven. And she heard me on the radio and she began to start saying, I've now got a purpose for my life. I was created for His pleasure. And even though I may not be able to lead anybody to the Lord, even though I'm a leech on society, I'm a drain on resources, and in the natural, there's nothing that looks good in my life. She says, here in this little 8x12 cell, I can praise God, and God can inhabit my praises. And this woman was praising God and talking about how she was free for the very first time in her life. She was in solitary confinement waiting on execution, and yet she was freer than she's ever been, freer than many of the people watching this program. I'm telling you, if you ever understand how praise and thanksgiving affects God and that He inhabits, He rejoices, He twirls over you, that He loves it, that it pleases Him when you just say thank you for the way things have been. Man, if you ever understand that, it'll change the whole focus of your life. To think that we can do something that ministers to God. What do we have that we could give to God? He doesn't need any of our assets. He doesn't need anything. Some people go out and do a work for God. And yes, God wants us to witness, and God wants us to help the needy, and God wants us to do a lot of things. But God wants you more than He wants anything that you can do for Him. And if you would just say thank you and say, Father, I love You. Thank You for what You've done for me. Thank You that things are as good as they are. They could be better, but man, they could be worse. Father, thank You. I think one of the things that's going to be amazing when we get to heaven is to see how God intervened in our life and how He kept us from being destroyed. I remember ministering to a woman one time, and the Lord just showed me that she had been sexually abused when she was a child. And so I turned my mic off so that nobody would hear what I was saying to her. But I told her these things, and there was no way I could know this. She knew it was the Lord. And I said, you've been bitter because of what happened to you. But I said, here's what the Lord says, that this person who sexually abused you tried to kill you, and yet God preserved your life. God kept you alive. And I said, you've been looking at the bad thing that happened, but you didn't realize how God has preserved you and how God has restored you. And she now is married and had kids of her own. And I said, God has been good. And this woman just broke, and I mean, began to start looking at things from a totally different perspective. Bad things happen to good people, but man, I guarantee you, God has been good, and we need to be praising God. That's what this little book is about. Our helpline is closed today, but you can still go to our website, awmi.net, and you can get this. And I promise you, you need to learn how praise affects you, how it affects the devil, and how it affects God. Man, it blesses God. And I encourage you during this Thanksgiving weekend to just spend some time thanking God for all the great things that He's done. Man, that's awesome. This, our announcer will tell you how you can get this book, also CDs and DVDs. So please listen to the announcer. 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
4: 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Aangeraakt door dit onderwijs? Deel met ons via andrewwomack.nl. Onze hulplijn is er voor jou. 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

0: Dit is An Hour with Jesus. 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
1: Hey, good evening. Come on in wherever you are. Welcome to another night. Corporate worship through the internet.

the Lord. Oh, the drummer got carried away on that song. He's a good guy, though. I remember that time very, very well. Well, good evening and welcome to an hour with Jesus and with people around the world. This Global Worship Church meets every week at this time slot, 7 o'clock here in the Frisco, Texas area, which is a suburb of Dallas. And we're just grateful for the opportunity through the marvelous, miraculous arm of internet signals. I'll never understand it, but I'm glad it's available, at least for the good things that it provides. Glad to be able to talk to you wherever you are, whatever time it is right now when you're viewing this. Some of you will watch it in a few hours, some of you in a few days. It's just there for the edification of the body of Christ and the glorification of the Father, the Son, and the Holy Spirit. Amen. Praise the Lord. Well, we're traveling this weekend. Any of you in the U.S. over on the eastern seaboard, we're coming to, well, not the seaboard, but we're coming to that side of the country, to Parkersburg, West Virginia, for a Saturday night worship experience and Sunday morning service. Be a great time if you're over in that region to come over and be with us for a couple of services. We'd love to meet you. Often run into a glory partner when we travel, and some who have traveled many, many hours to come to one of our services, and that just tickles me, and I always hope that they leave with more than they came, because I can only do what I do, and I'm counting on the Holy Spirit to do the rest. Amen? Amen. So you can find out about that at terrymccalman.com. And right after that weekend, we're going to go to the other side of the country, to the Seattle, Washington area, for a Sunday afternoon worship experience. And you can find that information out again under the tour tab at terrymccalman.com. We hope that you'll make those aware that you know in that part of the country to come out and help us lift up Jesus over Seattle. And then we go right from there on out to the southwesternmost part of the United States, to a little island called Oahu, for a couple of weeks and ministry in two different churches there, one in the Honolulu area and then one in the Kailua area. And all that information is right there as well, all right? So let your friends and family or whoever might be in Hawaii that you have a connection with, and have them come up and say hello to us. We would love to meet and talk with anybody who comes out and makes a special trip to worship with us. I don't know how many of you have ever purchased 30 seconds in his presence. My wife once titled it 10 seconds in his presence. And I said, where did the other 20 seconds go? And that still tickles her to this day. I'm going to read an excerpt for you, those of you who don't have the book, and maybe it will maybe perhaps whet your appetite. It was a typical Sunday morning at First Assembly of God in Lexington, Kentucky, circa 1971. I was all of 16 years old and had been recently promoted from the piano, a place in which I had found myself sitting on the left side of the small sanctuary since the age of 11, to the organ now on the other side. All right. So on this just another Sunday morning, it was time to receive the offering. As the organist, it was my job to fill that slot with some sort of musical ditty while the plates were being passed among the 120 or so who were gathered. My spur-of-the-moment selection of the week was one of my faves, It Is Well With My Soul. You probably know the song well, depending on your age. And if you're a tad musical yourself, you can most likely figure out the arrangement for the 2 to 3 minute offertory. It goes something like this: the intro, the verse, the chorus, then a key change, second verse and final chorus, and we're out. Except not this week.
The last chorus was moving along with the expected crescendo and passion of such a great hymn. And then it happened. And that's all I'm going to read. If you want to find out what happened, order the book. There's stories like this throughout the book. There's teachings on worship. Let me just tell you some of the titles of the chapters. If you haven't found yourselves in possession of this, that first chapter I was talking about says, "When he comes, whoosh." Second chapter, "It's the anointing, and I base my whole ministry on God's anointing on my life." "Knowing God, the key to his presence." Chapter 4, "Welcome, Holy Spirit." Chapter 5, "Religion versus relationship." Chapter 6, "Before the rocks cry out." Chapter 7, "Lou's last lullaby," talking about Lucifer. Chapter 8, "A deposit that remains." Chapter 9, "Can you hear the sound of heaven?" And chapter 10, "Finally." So that's the best book I've ever written. Those of you who are regulars know that's my little joke, because it's the only book I've ever written. Someday there may be a second book, but it's going to take an act of Congress and a real move of the Spirit for me to pen a second book, because that took a good while with many, many years of story gathering and things I've learned through being in worship ministry, yay lo, these 50 plus years. Amen? Okay. I think that's all the important stuff. I don't know how important it was. Really glad you're here to join us tonight. Pray that the Father ministers to you as you steal away with him

Jesus, what a wonder, wonder, wonderful wonder you are. Thank you, Lord. You shine even right now into people's homes, into people's bedrooms, living rooms, hearts. You shine like the morning star. And I thank you. What a wonder you are, Lord. You know, God can't not be faithful, right? Regardless of what you're going through right now. He is a faithful God. And I think that's something to celebrate, something to keep our focus on when we praise him, when we worship him. Everything that concerns you tonight concerns him. Amen.

a great, beautiful, beautiful old hymn of the church. I know many of you have requested that over the last couple of years when we've had request nights. And I never know enough of the words, so I finally went and found that online so that could deliver the entire message. You might be going through a hard time right now, and you've tuned in this program just needing kind of an uplift. The enemy might be beating you down, and a song like this can really hit the spot.

Holy Spirit, just minister to that one who is just downtrodden tonight and needing to be picked up, to be picked up into your presence where everything looks different. Oh, Lord, when we look through the eyes of heaven, everything looks different on this earth. Thank you, Lord, that even as I think of it now, all things are going to work together for good. We're going to read that in just a little bit, tonight's Bible reading. But it's such an important thing to know that because God is faithful and because God is aware of everything that concerns you and is ever interceding on your behalf to the Father, He's going to make everything work out, even the wrong choices, even the biggest hole in your life that you stepped in. He'll make something good out of that. I've seen it happen in my own life countless times. What a faithful, faithful God. Amen.

Yes, he is. Yes, he is. Yes, he is. I love the Jewish expression. We are all Jewish by the inheritance that we have, by being grafted into the divine bloodline, are we not? On my new album, I plan to put a little Jewish medley of worship tunes on there, a couple of songs, one you know and one you don't. We'll just let that set there before I get to it. The album is coming along at not quite a snail's pace. It's slower than a snail's pace. What would that be, a slug? I don't know. It's slow. A couple of songs have been arranged now, so that's moving along at least. But it will be done someday, hopefully before Jesus takes us all to heaven, in which time, if that's the case, I'll finish it up there, all right? Praise the Lord.

I think sometimes I am better at that than other times. I was thinking about lunch today. I went to grab a hamburger, and the guy who was waiting on me just had a bad day, I guess. I don't know. I eat at this place. This is usually my Wednesday hamburger place. Every couple of weeks, I go. I really love their hamburgers, and I usually just sit at the counter because then I don't have to wait for a table and blah, blah, blah. And took my order like always. He recognizes me now. He knew my order practically before I said it. And it just took forever and ever for it to come, and it still wasn't coming. But I noticed him on his phone a lot, talking to people who didn't work there, but some of his friends. And he came out and he said, just a couple more minutes. And then he finally brought it out, and it was the wrong order. And I said, that's not it. That's not what I ordered. And he said, oh, I'm sorry. Totally my fault. And goes back in there, and he comes back out again. He goes, they'll have your order ready in 3 minutes. They're going to rush it. I said, okay. 3 minutes comes and goes, and he's not bringing it out. And I looked in the back room, and he's sitting there again talking on his phone and talking to other people around him. And 4, 5, 6, 7, 8 minutes come, and finally he comes back and brings it out. And the order was perfect that time, and it was fresh, just freshly cooked. But when it was time to leave a tip, I couldn't give him a regular tip. It's like, you blew this whole meal. I've been sitting here basically for an hour, and I should have been out of here a half an hour ago. Probably I'm exaggerating there, but that's the point. And so I gave him a $2 tip instead of probably a $5 tip that I would usually give him for that little meal. And I just didn't have a lot of mercy because he just really ruffled my feathers. And I, you know, then they ask you the questions on the screen. How was your meal today? And I put thumbs down. And then why? And I put service. So I don't know if they'll be contacting me or not. I'll have to give them a good report a truthful report, because he wasn't doing his job. And I think we have a responsibility to pass that on to management, or that store, that restaurant's going to get a bad name. But we are always to love showing mercy when we can. And I'm sure I still need to grow leaps and bounds in that area of life. Although mercy is one of my motivational gifts, I'm quick to show mercy on almost every situation. My wife will tell you it's way too much, and I need to balance that more with truth, I'm sure. All right, let's quickly, for a few minutes, look into the book of Romans. I know that I've read this chapter before, but it's such an important chapter, it bears reading again tonight, the 8th chapter of Romans. And I'll be reading from the English Standard Version. If you have that copy available and want to read along, that's just great. Would love to have you join me. Otherwise, maybe just sit back and close your eyes and take in the reading of the Word of God. If nothing happens from what I say, at least the Word of God is going forward to your spirit, and it will not return void. Amen. Romans 8, there is therefore now, tonight, no condemnation for those who are in Christ Jesus. Right there. That is one of the great promises that can put your mind at ease when you're having one of the worst, most failure mixed days of your life. There's no condemnation that's going to come. I learned this a long time ago, and I haven't said this for a long time. Yeah, I'm trying to think of exactly how I stated it, how I worded it before. Either try or die. And when you know when something's coming against you, Satan makes you want to die. The conviction of the Holy Spirit makes you want to try. So judge the voice that's coming towards you that way. If it's, come on, get up, you can do better than that, I'll help you, that's the voice of the Holy Spirit. If it's, you're never going to amount to anything, you're never going to
achieve what God put in your heart. You're never going to have any sort of anointing in your life. Why don't you just throw in the towel? That's the voice of death. Satan makes you want to die. The Holy Spirit makes you want to try, all right? Verse 2, for the law of the Spirit of life, that's coming from the Holy Spirit, has set you free in Christ Jesus from the law of sin and death. For God has done what the law, weakened by the flesh, could not do. By sending his own Son in the likeness of sin and sinful flesh and for sin, he condemned sin in the flesh, in order that the righteous requirement of the law might be fulfilled in us who walk not according to the flesh, but according to the Spirit. For those who live according to the flesh set their minds on the things of the flesh, but those who live according to the Spirit set their minds on the things of the Spirit. For to set the mind on the flesh is death, but to set the mind on the Spirit is life and peace. For the mind that is set on the flesh is hostile toward God, for it does not submit to God's law. Indeed, it cannot. Those who are in the flesh cannot please God. You, however, are not in the flesh, but in the Spirit, if in fact the Spirit of God dwells in you. Anyone who does not have the Spirit of Christ does not belong to him. But if Christ is in you, although the body is dead because of sin, the Spirit is life because of righteousness. Verse 11. If the Spirit of him who raised Jesus from the dead dwells in you, he who raised Christ Jesus from the dead will also give life to your mortal bodies through his Spirit who dwells in you. So then, brothers, we are debtors, not to the flesh, to live according to the flesh. For if you live according to the flesh, you will die. But if by the Spirit you put to death the deeds of the body, you will live. For all who are led by the Spirit of God are sons of God. Amen. For you did not receive the spirit of slavery to fall back into fear. No more fear tonight. But you have received the spirit of adoption as sons by whom we cry, Abba, Father. That's Daddy, Daddy, God. The Spirit himself bears witness with our spirit that we are children of God. And if children, then we're heirs, heirs of God and fellow heirs with Christ, provided we suffer with him in order that we may also be glorified with him. For I consider that the sufferings of this present time are not worth comparing with the glory that is to be revealed to us. For the creation waits an eager longing for the revealing of the sons of God. For the creation was subjected to futility, not willingly, but because of him who subjected it, in hope that the creation itself will be set free from its bondage to corruption and obtain the freedom of the glory of the children of God. For we know that the whole creation has been groaning together in the pains of childbirth until now. And not only the creation, but we ourselves who have the first fruits of the Spirit groan inwardly as we wait eagerly for adoption as sons, the redemption of our bodies. Verse 24, for in this hope we were saved. Now hope that is seen is not hope. For who hopes for what he sees? But if we hope for what we do not see, we wait for it with patience. Likewise, the Spirit helps us in our weakness. For we do not know what we ought to pray for, but the Spirit himself intercedes for us with groanings too deep for words. And he who searches hearts knows what is the mind of the Spirit, because the Spirit intercedes for the saints according to the will of God. Hallelujah.
And verse 28 now, this most famous verse. And we know that for those who love God, all things work together for good. For those who are called according to his purpose. For those whom he foreknew, he also predestined to be conformed to the image of his son, in order that he might be the firstborn among many brothers. And those whom he predestined, he also called. And those whom he called, he also justified. And those whom he justified, he also glorified. Probably not going to have time to go on beyond that. I love when Paul says, for we know. Now, why? You may have heard me say this before. Why did Paul know this? How did Paul know this? Well, by the inspiration of the Holy Spirit is what he wrote these letters that got put in this compilation of letters called the books of the Bible. But I look back farther. I'm sure Paul was a study of Old Testament scriptures. So perhaps Paul remembered that passage, and I can't even quote the title of the passage, but when God says, for I know the plans I have for you. Plans to prosper you. Plans for a hope and for a future. So Paul's looking at that, and now he knows God. He didn't used to know God. He used to be a great enemy of Christianity. Now he's been knocked off his horse, and he now knows this God that he's writing letters about better than anybody else of his time, perhaps. And he goes, look, if God way back then said, I know the plans I have for you, plans for a hope and a future, to give you prosperity in all things, if God said that, well, then we know that everything that happens to us is going to work out for good because we love God and we're called according to his purpose. Therefore, everything, even the wrong decisions I make, the bad turns, the wrong relationships that I might get associated with through my life, the business decisions that were absolute disastrous, the mistakes, the failures, stepping in the bucket, even that is going to work out for my good because that's who a faithful God is. Is that just something to think about?

Lord, we want to intercede for our country. This is no small thing we request of you, Most High God. We pray for our nation. We ask that you'd forgive us, O Most High God, for the prejudice that's in our hearts, O God. Set us free, Most High. O God, set us free.

Maybe you don't think you can, maybe you don't think you can trust another person with your heart. You can trust the Lord, because the Father God, He doesn't have any selfish motives. He doesn't have any manipulative motives. He loves His Son. He loves His daughter. I break off that bondage that you aren't good enough. I break off that

that you don't have it enough. I break off that bondage that you're not gonna do anything. That's not the way Jesus sees you. 'Cause Jesus came to the world. Jesus came to the world. And he suffered, he suffered, he suffered. Even though he didn't have to. Can you see? Can you see his back ripped off? Can you see?

let me tell you what happened when this song came about. Brother in our church, my pastor's brother, laid on the hospital bed, on the hospital operating table and died. His heart exploded in his chest. Doctors came out and told us that we lost him after we had prayed and God had sent word through Pastor Benny that there would be no death. And he's dead with his heart outside of his body. No blood going through his system. 7 minutes lay dead as they come to explain to us that they lost him. His heart exploded. We sent the doctors back in there and told them God said no death. Laid hands on 3 Jewish doctors, sent them back in. Oh, I'm about to explode here. I'm about to explode. Laid hands on them, put oil on them, rubbed their hands down, sent them back in there. They said, no, you're going through denial. No, we're not. God said no death. He's not dead. Go back in there, put his heart back in his body. They went and put his heart back in. They said they were just doing to find out what they may have done wrong. Because he was gone. 7 minutes, no blood, no oxygen. Heart outside of his body on another apparatus. Put his heart back in, sewed all the things up, funneled blood back through the heart. Nothing happened. Doctors put his hand down, pushed, and the blood and the heart start beating all by itself. To make a long story short, he's a wonder, you know. To make a long story short, got back to church the next day, and you can imagine we had service like nobody else had. And the song we sang, my pastor called me up and said, sing the song. Because he had died, come back to life again. So I said, look and live.

0: 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I'm sorry, I feel like I'm in my church right now.
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And sing that hallelujah part. 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So do it again. 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

This next song I got is one of my favorites on this new record. And I've held on to this for about 4 years. I wrote this song with a guy you guys might know by the name of Mr. Ben Fuller. And you guys better cheer for him. He's standing right over here somewhere. Come on. It seemed like every time I would go into a songwriter or to work on a record or anything like that in town, a few years back, I was hearing his name and everybody kept saying, "Do you know Ben Fuller?" And I said, "No, I don't." And I had a friend say, "Well, I think you guys should meet. I think you guys would get along. Y'all got a very similar story." So I went home that night and I looked Ben up on Instagram and I saw a video that he had posted that day. And he was just talking about how God can sometimes use the long way home in our lives. And that particular day, he decided he would take the scenic route to his house. And on his way home, he stopped at this gas station and he came across this guy that was down on his luck. And Ben started talking to the guy and found out he didn't know anything about Jesus. And so he started sharing the gospel with this guy. And he gave this guy a Bible and I think he kind of helped him out, but Ben was on his way and it was just kind of this thing that, like, you know, had Ben never gone that way, this guy might have never found the Lord, you know. And he was talking about how in our own lives, in mine especially, in Ben's, you know, we took a really scenic route home. Like, we took a long way to get there. But what I'll say is, when I got home, he was standing there with his arms wide open waiting on me. And he does that for each and every one of us. I believe he wants each and every one of us to come to him and to know him. And so I sent this song idea to Ben, and I wrote a bunch of lyrics down and I sent it to him in an Instagram message. I said, "I know you don't know me, but I wrote this song, kind of got this idea going, and I would love to finish it with you. What do you think?" And a few weeks later, we were able to get together and we started writing on this song called "The Long Way Home." And as we started writing the song, it changed. And the verse said, "Will you wait for me if I'm taking the long way home? Stuck on the same old dead end road. I want to leave the life I know, but when I just can't wait, will you wait for me? When I can't let go, will you wait for me?" He waits for us, guys. He loves us. He wants us to come home. Guys, give it up for Mr. Ben Fuller. He's going to help us out on this next one.